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1: NBC News Radio, I'm Scott Carr. Parts of the Ohio Valley and Mid-Atlantic face more flood threats tonight. A level 2 out of 4 flash flood risk covers parts of Ohio, Kentucky, Virginia, and nearly all of West Virginia. Forecasters say the greatest threat of damaging wind gusts will happen in parts of Tennessee and North Carolina. This after the flooding across Indiana is finally beginning to recede following deadly storms over the weekend. President Trump said today Iran should raise the white flag of surrender, telling Fox News Today as a memo of understanding between the U.S. and Iran is set to expire. Trump's been warning the U.S. will heavily bomb the country of Oman if it gets in the way of the U.S. reopening the Strait of Hormuz. Traffic through that strait remains well below pre-war levels. Trump's defending his directive to the Pentagon to scale back joint military exercises with South Korea, telling reporters today he'd spoken with South Korea's president about getting a hand with Iran and was turned down.
2: But I called him. I said, would you like to give us a little hand? We don't need help with Iran. But if you'd like, give us a hand with Iran. He said, no, thanks. And I said, wait a minute. We have 39,000 soldiers over there guarding you from Kim Jong-un.
1: Trump also criticized European countries for not helping the U.S. in the war with Iran. President Trump's latest appeal in his case with E. Jean Carroll has been denied by the Supreme Court. The High Court's refusing to reconsider Trump's appeal of a $5 million judgment against him and awarded to the veteran New York writer. That stemmed from a jury finding in Manhattan that Trump was liable for sexually abusing Carroll in 1996. Three states will hold primaries on Tuesday, while California holds a special U.S. House election. House, Senate, and governor's races are being held in Alaska, Wyoming, and Florida, where a crowded field of Republican candidates hope to replace term-limited Governor Ron DeSantis. Scott Carr, NBC News Radio.
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4: And we thank you for joining us for a news check on Regional Radio. Bethany Sport of Aldeman has their second August meeting of the year. That'll be this evening. In fact, shortly, they'll consider an ordinance that bans lead service lines for public and private drinking water plumbing. The city had approved a bid for lead service line inspections in their meeting earlier this month. The inspections are a requirement of the Environmental Protection Agency. The city does have access to DNR grant funding to help pay for the cost of the excavating work necessary for those lead line service inspections. Josh Jones with People's Service will review the information and the city's next course of action after receiving a letter regarding the results of a survey in June that found that the DNR found three significant deficiencies and three unsatisfactory findings regarding the operation of the secondary clarifier and water testing deficiencies. A lease agreement for rescue equipment being developed between the city and the Big Creek Ambulance District is currently being developed. The proposal will be presented before the board of the session. The Big Creek Ambulance District will have the proposal before them during their Wednesday meeting also. The suspect sought in an incident that led to first-degree assault charges in DeKalb County for an alleged attempt to hit a victim who was camping in July has been taken into custody and now faces charges in DeKalb County Court. Missouri State Highway Patrol arrested David Willis Adams of Kidder Saturday afternoon. The complaint filed in court says that Adams attempted to cause serious physical injury to a victim and the conduct was a substantial step toward causing serious physical injury. The DeKalb County Sheriff's Department provided a report that the victim was camping near a pond in a field in a tent and laying down to go to sleep when the victim heard brakes from the vehicle operated by Adams at the gate of the field. Adams allegedly drove into the field and into the tent. The wheel of the truck struck the side of the victim's head. The victim reported that Adams' attempt to accelerate the vehicle was heard, but Adams could not get further traction to go any further, and he backed the truck around and then left the field. The victim stated, had Adams managed to drive further anymore, he would have run over the victim's head. The incident's alleged to have happened in July. Adams does have a criminal history that includes convictions of domestic assault, violations of a protection order, and tampering with a motor vehicle. The bond was set at $100,000. A bond review hearing is scheduled for Thursday. 2026 class elected to receive the highest honor in the FFA organization has been announced. The American FFA degree requires a state FFA degree, 3 years of active membership, an outstanding supervised agricultural experience, demonstrations of leadership, and scholastic achievement. Recipients must also have completed at least 540 hours of secondary instruction in an agriculture educational program and 360 hours plus 1 year of post-secondary agricultural education. Those selected for the American FFA degree provided applications submitted to the National FFA Organization after they were approved on a state level. The National FFA Board of Directors then approved the qualified candidates. The results of the judging were announced recently. The recipients will be honored on stage on October 24th at the National FFA Convention and Expo. The National FFA Organization also announced those selected to receive honorary American FFA degrees to be recognized at the National FFA Organization. Rachel Kagi of Maysville was one of the 13 of Missouri who was chosen for an honorary American FFA degree. A list of those selected for American FFA degrees from the region is also listed with a story on NorthwestMOInfo.com. And you're listening to Regional Radio.
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5: Here's a look at your forecast. Lows dip down to about 65 tonight under mainly clear skies. Sunshine mixed with clouds at times tomorrow. Chance for storms, high of 81. Chance for storms tomorrow night. Lows dip down to about 66. Mainly cloudy skies expected. Highs level off around 79. Wednesday, with a slight chance for storms. 80, partly cloudy, Thursday. I'm Staff Meteorologist Derek Height. Currently, it's 80 degrees.

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0: 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The first day of school is Wednesday, August 26th. School patrons and students are invited to the open house on Thursday, August 20th, 4:30 until 6:30 p.m., where students can bring supplies and briefly meet their teachers. Fall pictures are Friday, August 28th. The Union Star School District welcomes parents and students back for an enjoyable and productive school year. Keep up to date with school activities on the Union Star School District website. 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
1: Here's a look at your forecast. Lows dip down to about 65 tonight under mainly clear skies. Sunshine mixed with clouds at times tomorrow. Chance for storms, high of 81. Chance for storms tomorrow night. Lows dip down to about 66. Mainly cloudy skies expected. Highs level off around 79 Wednesday with a slight chance for storms. 80, partly cloudy Thursday. I'm staff meteorologist Derek Height. Right now, 81.
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2: 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That includes four tickets to the O'Reilly Auto Parts Series on September 12th, four tickets to the NASCAR Cup Series Enjoy Illinois 300 on September 13th, four infield fan zone passes for both days, and a two-day parking pass. 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
1: NBC News Radio, I'm Scott Carr. President Trump says Iran should raise the white flag of surrender, saying that the Fox News today is a memo of understanding between the U.S. and Iran is set to expire. This says traffic through the Strait of Hormuz remains well below pre-war levels. Nick Harper has more.
2: It was that 60-day period where really both sides were meant to deal with the much thornier issues, to try and work out a long-term peace plan and work out what happened to Iran's nuclear stockpiles. That simply hasn't happened, and there's no plan at this stage to extend that memorandum.
1: Trump today warned the U.S. will heavily bomb the nation of Oman if it gets in the way of the U.S. reopening the Strait of Hormuz.
2: Iran's foreign minister says that it's taking a long time. It's now been 2 or 3 weeks they've been discussing this because he said of the complexity of the subject. He said there were multiple actors involved, and he also said that some countries, potentially the U.S. he's referring to here, were seeking to undermine the process.
1: And he reports Iran's been saying it's preparing to go on the offensive. Three states are set to hold primaries on Tuesday, tomorrow, while California will hold a special U.S. House election. Two Democrats emerged from a June primary in California to see who'll serve out the remainder of former Democratic Congressman Eric Swalwell's term. Meantime, races for the House, Senate, and for governor are being held in Alaska, Wyoming, and Florida, where a crowded field of Republican candidates hope to replace term-limited Governor Ron DeSantis. The House Ethics Committee is confirming it's investigating Democratic Congressman from California Jimmy Gomez for alleged sexual misconduct. The committee says it's reviewing claims that Gomez may have acted inappropriately with a House staffer. That investigation started after reports claimed Gomez was seen kissing a younger aide in 2023. More allegations surfaced during the committee's review. Scott Carr, NBC News Radio.
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4: And we thank you for joining us for a news check on Regional Radio. A waiver of extradition has been filed in court proceedings dealing with a Davenport man facing charges in Scott City, Iowa, and currently being held in Nottoway County Court. 45-year-old Lester Tabor facing original charges of escape, third-degree burglary, first-degree theft, manufacturing and delivery of controlled substances, and escape through voluntary absence in Scott County. Missouri's corn development remains noticeably ahead of last year's pace and the average pace of development over the last 4 years. In this week's crop progress report, 53% of Missouri corn is now dented. It's a figure 7% ahead of last year, 9 points ahead of average. 7% of Missouri corn is mature. Missouri's corn condition rated 54% good, 25% fair, 12% excellent. 9% of the crop is rated as either poor or very poor. 75% of Missouri soybeans are setting pods. That mark, 8 points over the five-year average and 7 points over last year. And the weekly crop advancement was 11%. Missouri soybean condition rated 51% good, 33% fair, 8% excellent, and 8% poor or very poor. Missouri's pasture condition rated 68% good, 20% fair, and 10% excellent, 2% poor. Missouri's topsoil moisture rated 70% adequate, 24% short. Subsoil moisture rated 74% adequate, 22% short. Iowa's topsoil moisture condition rated 4% very short, 15% short, 64% adequate, and 17% surplus. Corn silking now at 99%. 83% of the corn crop has reached the dough stage, 6 points ahead of last year. 26% of the corn has reached the dent stage, 1 point ahead of last year. The corn condition rated 78% good to excellent. Soybeans blooming reached 96%, on par with last year. 82% of beans are setting pods, the same as last year. Soybean condition rated 78% good to excellent. Pasture condition 67% good to excellent. Iowa's rainfall widespread and well above average over swaths of the state, leading to the wettest week of the growing season. Conditions are also unseasonably warm, or at least they were last week, with a statewide average temperature of 76.7 degrees, 4.8 degrees above normal. 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
5: Here's a look at your forecast. Lows dip down to about 65 tonight, under mainly clear skies. Sunshine mixed with clouds at times tomorrow. Chance for storms, high of 81. Chance for storms tomorrow night. Lows dip down to about 66, mainly cloudy skies expected. Highs level off around 79 Wednesday, with a slight chance for storms. 80, partly cloudy Thursday. I'm staff meteorologist Derek Height. Right now, 81.

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1: The Stanberry School District reminds its students and patrons that school bells will ring on Wednesday, August 26th. 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
1: Here's a look at your forecast. Lows dip down to about 65 tonight under mainly clear skies. Partly cloudy skies tomorrow. Chance of thunderstorms. Highs around 81. Mainly cloudy skies expected tomorrow night. Chance of thunderstorms. Lows dip down to about 66. Slight chance for storms Wednesday with highs in the upper 70s. Partly cloudy skies Thursday. I'm staff meteorologist Derek Height. Currently 75.
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0: U.S. House has confirmed it's investigating Democratic Representative Jimmy Gomez of California for alleged sexual misconduct. Here's Dina Kodiak.
1: The committee says it's reviewing claims that Gomez may have acted inappropriately with a House staffer. The committee did say that opening an investigation does not mean Gomez broke any rules. The investigation began after reports claimed Gomez was seen kissing a younger aide in 2023. More allegations surfaced during the committee's review. And today, Gomez admitted to mistakes but denies breaking any laws or rules. I'm Dina Kodiak.
0: A preliminary autopsy on American actor Hayden Panettiere has found no signs of trauma that contributed to her death. The 36-year-old was found unresponsive Sunday inside a home in Greenville, South Carolina. Multiple reports say Panettiere died from an apparent drug overdose, though the official cause and manner of her death are pending further investigation. Three states will hold primaries on Tuesday, while California holds a special U.S. House election. There will be primary races in Alaska, Wyoming, and Florida. Scott Carr, NBC News Radio.
2: The suspect sought an incident that led to first-degree assault charges in DeKalb County from an alleged attempt to hit a victim who was camping in July has been taken into custody to face charges in DeKalb County Court. Highway Patrol arrested David Willis Adams of Kidder on Saturday. The complaint filed in court says Adams attempted to cause serious physical injury to a victim, and the conduct was a substantial step toward causing serious physical injury. The DeKalb County Sheriff's Department provided a report that a victim was camping near a pond in a field in a tent, laying down to go to sleep when the victim heard brakes from a vehicle operated by Adams at the gate of the field. Adams allegedly drove into the field and into the tent. The wheel of the truck struck the side of the victim's head. The victim reported that Adams' attempt to accelerate the vehicle was heard, but Adams could not get further traction to go forward any further, so he turned the truck around and left the field. The victim stated had Adams managed to drive further anymore, he would have run over the victim's head. The incident is alleged to have taken place in July. The bond was set at $100,000. A bond review hearing is scheduled for Thursday. 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
3: Here's a look at your forecast. Lows dip down to about 65 tonight under mainly clear skies. Partly cloudy skies tomorrow. Chance of thunderstorms. Highs around 81. Mainly cloudy skies expected tomorrow night. Chance of thunderstorms. Lows dip down to about 66. Slight chance for storms Wednesday, with highs in the upper 70s. Partly cloudy skies Thursday. I'm Staff Meteorologist Derek Height. Currently 75.

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1: Here's a look at your forecast. Lows dip down to about 65 tonight under mainly clear skies. Partly cloudy skies tomorrow. Chance of thunderstorms. Highs around 81. Mainly cloudy skies expected tomorrow night. Chance of thunderstorms. Lows dip down to about 66. Slight chance for storms Wednesday with highs in the upper 70s. Partly cloudy skies Thursday. I'm staff meteorologist Derek Height. Right now it's 76 degrees.
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1: NBC News Radio, I'm Scott Carr. President Trump says Iran should raise the white flag of surrender. Making the comment to Fox News as a memo of understanding between the U.S. and Iran is set to expire as traffic through the Strait of Hormuz remains well below pre-war levels. As we hear from Nick Harper, Trump also warned the U.S. will heavily bomb the nation of Oman if it gets in the way of the U.S. reopening the strait. This as Iran continues its talks with Oman on an agreement regarding shipping in the strait.
2: Iran's foreign minister says that it's taking a long time. It's now been 2 or 3 weeks they've been discussing this because he said of the complexity of the subject. He said there were multiple actors involved, and he also said that some countries, potentially the U.S. he's referring to here, were seeking to undermine the process.
1: Three states are holding primaries on Tuesday, Alaska, Wyoming, and Florida, while California will hold a special U.S. House election. Two Democrats emerged from a June primary to see who'll serve out the remainder of former Democratic Congressman Eric Swalwell's term. Swalwell resigned after being accused of sexual assault. As the House Ethics Committee confirms it's investigating Democratic Congressman Jimmy Gomez of California for alleged sexual misconduct. As Jason Campidonia reports, his challenger is seizing the opportunity.
3: Congressman Jimmy Gomez from Los Angeles is facing allegations of an inappropriate relationship with a staffer. His challenger, Democratic Socialist Angela Gonzalez-Torres.
4: We need to get creeps out of office.
3: Gomez is facing an ethics violation and says his relationship was consensual and he did nothing wrong. Gonzalez-Torres says lawmakers need to do better.
4: We need representatives who will actually focus on fighting for policies like Medicare for All.
3: I'm Jason Campidonia.
1: The U.S. Supreme Court has rejected President Trump's latest appeal in the E. Jean Carroll case, refusing to consider Trump's appeal of a $5 million judgment against him awarded to the veteran New York writer. Scott Carr, NBC News Radio.
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6: And we thank you for joining us for News Check on Regional Radio. Missouri Farm Bureau Farm Family Day celebrated Monday at the Missouri State Fair as it has for the last 66 years. Missouri Farm Bureau, the Missouri Department of Agriculture, Missouri State Farm, University of Missouri Extension and Engagement, and the University of Missouri College of Agriculture, Food, and Natural Resources partner annually to bring a traditional event to the State Fair. This year's families that were chosen as Missouri farm families from the region included the Donaldson Family Farm from Mercer County, the Dallas and Michaela Greenland Family Farm from Worth County, Wesley and Marcy Gay Family Farm from Davies County, the Ellis Family Farm from DeKalb County, the Bow Family Farm from Grundy County, the Pollard Family Farm from Caldwell County, Steve and Julie White from Andrew County, TJ and Jill Payne with Locust Valley Farms in Putnam County, JM Farms from Nottoway County, and the Trey and Brittany Talley Family Farm in Clinton County. The Iowa State Fair turned in a big attendance number for both the weekdays of this year's event. Sunday's attendance at the Iowa State Fair announced on Monday not only broke a first Sunday record, it smashed it. 123,140 attended the first Sunday at the Iowa State Fair. That figure broke the previous record set 2 years ago by 8,000 fairgoers. It was almost 10,000 more than last year's first Sunday fair attendance. When added to the attendance totals now for the first 3 days, the aggregate Iowa State Fair attendance, 443,138 fairgoers. A waiver of extradition has been filed in court proceedings dealing with a Davenport man facing charges in Scott City, Iowa, and currently being held in Nottoway County Court. 45-year-old Lester Tabor is facing original charges of escape, third-degree burglary, and first-degree theft, manufacturing and delivery of controlled substances, and escape through voluntary absence in Scott City. And you are listening to Regional Radio. The Iowa State Fair turned in a big attendance number for both the weekdays of this year's event. Sunday's attendance at the Iowa State Fair announced on Monday not only broke a first Sunday record, it smashed it. 123,140 attended the first Sunday at the Iowa State Fair. That figure broke the previous record set 2 years ago by 8,000 fairgoers. It was almost 10,000 more than last year's first Sunday fair attendance. When added to the attendance totals now for the first 3 days, the aggregate Iowa State Fair attendance, 443,138 fairgoers.
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7: Here's a look at your forecast. Lows dip down to about 65 tonight, under mainly clear skies. Partly cloudy skies tomorrow. Chance of thunderstorms, highs around 81. Mainly cloudy skies expected tomorrow night. Chance of thunderstorms, lows dip down to about 66. Slight chance for storms Wednesday, with highs in the upper 70s, partly cloudy skies Thursday. I'm staff meteorologist Derek Height. Right now, it's 76 degrees.

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1: Here's a look at your forecast. Lows dip down to about 65 tonight under mainly clear skies. Partly cloudy skies tomorrow. Chance of thunderstorms. Highs around 81. Mainly cloudy skies expected tomorrow night. Chance of thunderstorms. Lows dip down to about 66. Slight chance for storms Wednesday with highs in the upper 70s. Partly cloudy skies Thursday. I'm staff meteorologist Derek Height. Currently, it's 72 degrees.
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1: Staff meteorologist Derek Height. Currently, it's 72 degrees.
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0: Sure, Missouri's corn condition rated 54% good, 25% fair, and 12% excellent. 9% of the crop is rated as either poor or very poor. 75% of Missouri's soybeans are setting pods at this time. That mark is 8 points over the 5-year average, 7 points over last year. The weekly crop advancement, 11%. The soybean condition rated 51% good, 33% fair, 8% excellent, and 8% poor or very poor. Missouri's pasture condition rated 68% good, 20% fair, 10% excellent, 2% poor. Missouri's topsoil moisture rated 70% adequate, 24% short. Subsoil moisture 74% adequate, 22% short. Iowa's topsoil moisture condition rated 4% very short, 15% short, 64% adequate, and 17% surplus. Subsoil moisture condition rated 5% very short, 21% short, 63% adequate, 11% surplus. Corn silking reached 99%, 1 percentage point ahead of last year. 83% of Iowa's corn crop has reached the dough stage, 6 percentage points ahead of last year. 26% of corn reached the dense stage, 1 percentage point ahead of last year. Corn condition rated 78% good to excellent. Soybeans blooming at 96%, on par with last year. 82% of soybeans are setting pods. That's about the same as last year. Soybean condition rated 78% good to excellent. Pasture condition 67% good to excellent. Iowa's rainfall widespread, well above average over swaths of the state, leading to the wettest week of the growing season. Conditions were also unseasonably warm, with a statewide average temperature of 76.7 degrees, 4.8 degrees above normal. 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
1: Here's a look at your forecast. Lows dip down to about 65 tonight under mainly clear skies. Partly cloudy skies tomorrow. Chance of thunderstorms. Highs around 81. Mainly cloudy skies expected tomorrow night. Chance of thunderstorms. Lows dip down to about 66. Slight chance for storms Wednesday, with highs in the upper 70s, partly cloudy skies Thursday. I'm staff meteorologist Derek Height. Currently, it's 72 degrees.

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1: Here's a look at your forecast. Mainly clear overnight with lows around 65. Chance for storms Tuesday, high of 81, a mix of clouds and sun. Mainly cloudy Tuesday night. Chance for storms, lows dip down to about 66. Highs level off around 79 Wednesday with a slight chance for storms. 80, mix of clouds and sun Thursday. I'm staff meteorologist Derek Height. Currently 72.
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1: NBC News Radio, I'm Tammy Trujillo. Parts of the Ohio Valley and Mid-Atlantic face another flood threat tonight. A level 2 out of 4 flash flood risk covers parts of Ohio, Kentucky, Virginia, and nearly all of West Virginia. Parts of Tennessee and North Carolina face the greatest threat of damaging wind gusts from severe storms. All of this comes as the flooding across Indiana is finally beginning to recede following deadly storms over the weekend. Three states are holding primaries on Tuesday while California holds a special U.S. House election. Races for the House, Senate, and for governor are being held in Alaska, Wyoming, and Florida, where a crowded field of GOP candidates hopes to replace term-limited Governor Ron DeSantis. Several Democrats are also in the running. In California, two Democrats emerged from the June primary to see who will serve out the remainder of former Democratic Congressman Eric Swalwell's term. Swalwell resigned after he was accused of sexual assault. The U.S. Supreme Court has rejected President Trump's latest appeal in the E. Jean Carroll case. That story from Sarah Lee Kessler.
2: The High Court is refusing to reconsider Trump's appeal of a $5 million judgment awarded to the veteran New York writer. That award stems from a Manhattan jury finding Trump liable for sexually abusing Carroll in 1996 and defaming her in 2022. The justices first declined to hear Trump's appeal back in June. The president has a separate petition pending. That one's over an $83.3 million defamation judgment Carroll won in another case. The High Court expected to make a decision on hearing that one this fall. I'm Sarah Lee Kessler.
1: Spider-Man Brand New Day is still swinging its way to millions at the box office. The fourth film in the Tom Holland-led franchise grabbed $70 million in its third weekend in theaters. Christopher Nolan's The Odyssey added $23 million in its fifth weekend of release to finish in second, pushing its total haul close to $1.3 billion. While The End of Oak Street picked up $21 million in its first weekend in theaters to finish in third place. 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
4: And we thank you for joining us for a news check on Regional Radio. The suspect sought in an incident that led to first-degree assault charges in DeKalb County for an alleged attempt to hit a victim who was camping in July has been taken into custody to face charges in DeKalb County Court. The Missouri State Highway Patrol arrested David Willis Adams of Kidder on Saturday afternoon. The complaint filed in court says Adams attempted to cause serious physical injury to a victim, and the conduct was a substantial step toward causing serious physical injury. The DeKalb County Sheriff's Department provided a report that the victim was camping near a pond in a field in a tent and laying down to go to sleep when the victim heard brakes from a vehicle operated by Adams at the gate of the field. Adams allegedly drove into the field and into the tent. The wheel of the truck struck the side of the victim's head. The victim reported that Adams' attempt to accelerate the vehicle was heard, but Adams could not get further traction to go forward any further, so he turned the truck around and left the field. The victim stated if Adams had managed to drive further anymore, he would have run over the victim's head. The incident is alleged to have happened in July. Adams does have a criminal history that includes convictions of domestic assault, violations of a protection order, and tampering with a motor vehicle. The bond was continued at $100,000 against David Willis Adams. A bond review hearing will be held on Thursday. 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
5: Here's a look at your forecast. Mainly clear overnight with lows around 65. Chance for storms Tuesday, high of 81, a mix of clouds and sun. Mainly cloudy Tuesday night. Chance for storms, lows dip down to about 66. Highs level off around 79 Wednesday with a slight chance for storms. 80, mix of clouds and sun Thursday. I'm Staff Meteorologist Derek Height. Currently 72.
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0: Here's a look at your forecast. Lows level off around 65 overnight under partly cloudy skies. Chance of thunderstorms Tuesday. Highs around 81. A blend of clouds and sun. Mainly cloudy skies expected Tuesday night. Chance of thunderstorms. Lows level off around 66. Daytime highs approaching 79 Wednesday with a slight chance for storms. 80 partly cloudy skies Thursday. I'm staff meteorologist Derek Height. Currently 70.
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0: social media after the poll was released last week. Her post has since been deleted. I'm Sharon Reardon.
1: The Jonas Brothers are heading out on tour again this fall. The trio will kick off their Burning Up tour all over again on September 25th in Boston. 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
3: And we thank you for joining us for News Check on Regional Radio. Missouri Farm Bureau Farm Family Day celebrated Monday at the Missouri State Fair, as it has for the last 66 years. Missouri Farm Bureau, the Missouri Department of Agriculture, Missouri State Farm, University of Missouri Extension and Engagement, and the University of Missouri College of Agriculture, Food, and Natural Resources partner annually to bring a traditional event to the State Fair. This year's families that were chosen as Missouri farm families from the region included the Donaldson Family Farm from Mercer County, the Dallas and Michaela Greenland Family Farm from Worth County, Wesley and Marcy Gay Family Farm from Davies County, the Ellis Family Farm from DeKalb County, the Bow Family Farm from Grundy County, the Pollard Family Farm from Caldwell County, Steve and Julie White from Andrew County, TJ and Jill Payne with Locust Valley Farms in Putnam County, JM Farms from Nottoway County, and the Trey and Brittany Talley Family Farm in Clinton County. The Iowa State Fair turned in a big attendance number for both the weekdays of this year's event. Sunday's attendance at the Iowa State Fair, announced on Monday, not only broke a first Sunday record, it smashed it. 123,140 attended the first Sunday at the Iowa State Fair. That figure broke the previous record set 2 years ago by 8,000 fairgoers. It was almost 10,000 more than last year's first Sunday fair attendance. When added to the attendance totals now for the first 3 days, the aggregate Iowa State Fair attendance, 443,138 fairgoers. A waiver of extradition has been filed in court proceedings dealing with a Davenport man facing charges in Scott City, Iowa, and currently being held in Nottoway County Court. 45-year-old Lester Tabor is facing original charges of escape, third-degree burglary, and first-degree theft, manufacturing and delivery of controlled substances, and escape through voluntary absence in Scott City. And you are listening to Regional Radio. The Iowa State Fair turned in a big attendance number for both the weekdays of this year's event. Sunday's attendance at the Iowa State Fair, announced on Monday, not only broke a first Sunday record, it smashed it. 123,140 attended the first Sunday at the Iowa State Fair. That figure broke the previous record set 2 years ago by 8,000 fairgoers. It was almost 10,000 more than last year's first Sunday fair attendance. When added to the attendance totals now for the first 3 days, the aggregate Iowa State Fair attendance, 443,138 fairgoers.
4: Here's a look at your forecast. Lows level off around 65 overnight under partly cloudy skies. Chance of thunderstorms Tuesday. Highs around 81. A blend of clouds and sun. Mainly cloudy skies expected Tuesday night. Chance of thunderstorms. Lows level off around 66. Daytime highs approaching 79 Wednesday with a slight chance for storms. 80 partly cloudy skies Thursday. I'm staff meteorologist Derek Height. Currently 70.
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0: Here's a look at your forecast. Lows level off around 65 overnight under partly cloudy skies. Chance of thunderstorms Tuesday. Highs around 81. A blend of clouds and sun. Mainly cloudy skies expected Tuesday night. Chance of thunderstorms. Lows level off around 66. Daytime highs approaching 79 Wednesday with a slight chance for storms. 80 partly cloudy skies Thursday. I'm staff meteorologist Derek Height. Currently it's 69 degrees.
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1: NBC News Radio, I'm Tammy Trujillo. Three states are holding primaries today while California holds a special U.S. House election. Races for the U.S. Senate and for governor are being held in Alaska, Wyoming, and Florida, where a crowded field of GOP candidates hopes to replace term-limited Governor Ron DeSantis. Several Democrats are also in the running. In California, two Democrats emerged from the June primary to see who'll serve out the remainder of former Democratic Congressman Eric Swalwell's term. Swalwell resigned after he was accused of sexual assault. The U.S. Supreme Court has rejected President Trump's latest appeal in the E. Jean Carroll case. Mark Mayfield has details.
2: The High Court is refusing to reconsider Trump's appeal of a $5 million judgment awarded to the veteran New York writer. That award stems from a Manhattan jury finding Trump liable for sexually abusing Carroll in 1996 and defaming her in 2022. The justices first declined to hear Trump's appeal back in June. The president has a separate petition pending over an $83.3 million defamation judgment that Carroll won in another case. The High Court is expected to make a decision on hearing that one this fall. I'm Mark Mayfield.
1: The preliminary autopsy of Hayden Panettiere has found no signs of trauma that contributed to her death. The 36-year-old was found unresponsive Sunday at a home in Greenville, South Carolina. Her cause and manner of death remain pending now further investigation, but multiple reports say Panettiere died from an apparent drug overdose. Police and the coroner's office say there are currently no indications of foul play or suspicious circumstances. Panettiere was known for her roles in the TV series Heroes and Nashville. Drinking at least one soda or other sugar-sweetened beverage a day is being linked to doubling the risk of stomach cancer in a new study, as compared to people who don't consume beverages like soda, juice with added sugar, and energy drinks. Researchers at Mass General Brigham Cancer Center have published their findings after analyzing data from 100,000 study participants over several decades. 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
4: And we thank you for joining us for News Check on Regional Radio. Missouri's corn development still remains noticeably ahead of last year's pace, the average pace of development over the last 4 years. In the week's crop progress report, 53% of Missouri's corn is now dented. That figure is 7 points ahead of last year, 9 points ahead of average. 7% of Missouri's corn is mature. Missouri's corn condition rated 54% good, 25% fair, and 12% excellent. 9% of the crop is rated as either poor or very poor. 75% of Missouri's soybeans are setting pods. At this time, that mark is 8 points over the five-year average, 7 points over last year. The weekly crop advancement, 11%. The soybean condition rated 51% good, 33% fair, 8% excellent, and 8% poor or very poor. Missouri's pasture condition rated 68% good, 20% fair, 10% excellent, 2% poor. Missouri's topsoil moisture rated 70% adequate, 24% short. Subsoil moisture 74% adequate, 22% short. Iowa's topsoil moisture condition rated 4% very short, 15% short, 64% adequate, and 17% surplus. Subsoil moisture condition rated 5% very short, 21% short, 63% adequate, 11% surplus. Corn silking reached 99%, 1 percentage point ahead of last year. 83% of Iowa's corn crop has reached the dough stage, 6 percentage points ahead of last year. 26% of corn reached the dent stage, 1 percentage point ahead of last year. Corn condition rated 78% good to excellent. Soybeans blooming at 96%, on par with last year. 82% of soybeans are setting pods. That's about the same as last year. Soybean condition rated 78% good to excellent. Pasture condition 67% good to excellent. Iowa's rainfall widespread, well above average over swaths of the state, leading to the wettest week of the growing season. Conditions were also unseasonably warm with a statewide average temperature of 76.7 degrees, 4.8 degrees above normal. 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
5: Here's a look at your forecast. Lows level off around 65 overnight under partly cloudy skies. Chance of thunderstorms Tuesday. Highs around 81. A blend of clouds and sun. Mainly cloudy skies expected Tuesday night. Chance of thunderstorms. Lows level off around 66. Daytime highs approaching 79 Wednesday with a slight chance for storms. 80 partly cloudy skies Thursday. I'm staff meteorologist Derek Height. Currently it's 69 degrees.
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0: Here's a look at your forecast. Partly cloudy skies overnight with lows around 65. A blend of clouds and sun again Tuesday. Chance of thunderstorms. High temperatures reach up to 81. Lows level off around 66 Tuesday night. Chance for storms. Highs level off around 79 Wednesday with a slight chance of thunderstorms. 79 Thursday. I'm staff meteorologist Derek Height. Currently, it's 70 degrees.
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1: NBC News Radio, I'm Tammy Trujillo. Voters will hit the polls today as primaries take place in three states while California holds a special U.S. House election. Races for the House, Senate, and for governor are being held in Alaska, Wyoming, and Florida, where a crowded field of GOP candidates hopes to replace term-limited Governor Ron DeSantis. Several Democrats are also in the running. In California, two Democrats emerged from the June primary. They'll be vying to serve out the remainder of former Democratic Congressman Eric Swalwell's term. Swalwell resigned after he was accused of sexual assault. He continues, though, to deny any wrongdoing amid criminal investigations into the allegations. A New York state judge is pushing back Luigi Mangione's state trial, originally set for September, following his federal guilty plea. Lizzie Radabali reports.
2: Judge Gregory Caro gave the Manhattan District Attorney's Office until October 9th to respond to a motion from defense attorneys to dismiss the state murder indictment, arguing a violation of New York's double jeopardy laws. Under state law, a person cannot be charged for the same crime twice. This past Friday, Mangione pleaded guilty to federal stalking charges related to the shooting death of United Healthcare CEO Brian Thompson. His next appearance in state court is scheduled for December 10th, while his sentencing date in the federal case is just over a week later on December 18th. In New York, I'm Lizzie Radabali.
1: Authorities say remains found in a remote area of desert near Tucson, Arizona are not related to Nancy Guthrie. That's according to a statement posted on X Monday by the Pima County Sheriff's Office. The mother of Today Show co-anchor Savannah Guthrie was first reported missing on February 1st. The FBI is offering up to a $100,000 reward for information in the case. Retirement could be around the corner for soccer star Cristiano Ronaldo. The 41-year-old told Vogue in an interview this is probably his last year of football, and he wants to leave a spectacular legacy. Ronaldo's contract with Al Nassr runs until June of 2027. 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
4: And we thank you for joining us for a news check on Regional Radio. The suspect sought in an incident that led to first-degree assault charges in DeKalb County for an alleged attempt to hit a victim who was camping in July has been taken into custody to face charges in DeKalb County Court. The Missouri State Highway Patrol arrested David Willis Adams of Kidder on Saturday afternoon. The complaint filed in court says Adams attempted to cause serious physical injury to a victim, and the conduct was a substantial step toward causing serious physical injury. The DeKalb County Sheriff's Department provided a report that the victim was camping near a pond in a field in a tent and laying down to go to sleep when the victim heard brakes from a vehicle operated by Adams at the gate of the field. Adams allegedly drove into the field and into the tent. The wheel of the truck struck the side of the victim's head. The victim reported that Adams' attempt to accelerate the vehicle was heard, but Adams could not get further traction to go forward any further, so he turned the truck around and left the field. The victim stated if Adams had managed to drive further anymore, he would have run over the victim's head. The incident is alleged to have happened in July. Adams does have a criminal history that includes convictions of domestic assault, violations of a protection order, and tampering with a motor vehicle. The bond was continued at $100,000 against David Willis Adams. A bond review hearing will be held on Thursday. 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
5: Here's a look at your forecast. Partly cloudy skies overnight with lows around 65. A blend of clouds and sun again Tuesday. Chance of thunderstorms. High temperatures reach up to 81. Lows level off around 66 Tuesday night. Chance for storms. Highs level off around 79 Wednesday with a slight chance of thunderstorms. 79 Thursday. I'm staff meteorologist Derek Height. Currently, it's 70 degrees.
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0: Here's a look at your forecast. Partly cloudy overnight with a low of 67. Mainly cloudy skies Tuesday. Chance for storms, high of 82. Chance for storms Tuesday night. Lows level off around 67. Mainly cloudy skies expected. Chance of thunderstorms Wednesday. Highs level off around 79. 81. Bright sunshine expected Thursday. I'm staff meteorologist Derek Height. Currently, it's 70 degrees.
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1: NBC News Radio, I'm Mark Mayfield. President Trump says Iran should raise the white flag of surrender. He made the comment to Fox News as the memorandum of understanding between the U.S. and Iran expired on Monday. The deal was reached in June and aimed to put a pause on fighting as well as reopen the Strait of Hormuz. President Trump is defending his directive to the Pentagon to scale back joint military exercises with South Korea. Yesterday, Trump told reporters he had spoken with South Korea's president about getting a hand with Iran and was turned down.
2: But I called him. I said, would you like to give us a little hand? We don't need help with Iran. But if you'd like, give us a hand with Iran. He said, no, thanks. And I said, wait a minute. We have 39,000 soldiers over there guarding you from Kim Jong-un.
1: Trump said he was disappointed with the response, given that the U.S. has 39,000 troops stationed there, guarding against any attack from North Korea. Three states are holding primaries today, while California holds a special U.S. House election. Races for the House, Senate, and for governor are being held in Alaska, Wyoming, and Florida, where a crowded field of GOP candidates hopes to replace term-limited Governor Ron DeSantis. Several Democrats are also running. In California, two Democrats emerged from the June primary to see who's going to serve out the remainder of former Democratic Congressman Eric Swalwell's term. Swalwell resigned after he was accused of sexual assault. Flights will be on hold at Ronald Reagan Washington National Airport during this weekend's Freedom 250 Grand Prix. Tammy Trujillo has details.
3: The FAA says a three-hour pause will begin at 10:15 a.m. Eastern Time this Sunday. Travelers are encouraged to check with their airlines if they have a flight during that time. The big race takes place Saturday and Sunday, with the course spanning Pennsylvania Avenue, Constitution Avenue, the National Mall, Independence Avenue, and 3rd Street in front of the U.S. Capitol. I'm Tammy Trujillo.
1: And over a dozen people are being charged with running a cocaine trafficking operation out of two Penn State frat houses. 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
5: And we thank you for joining us for News Check on Regional Radio. Missouri Farm Bureau Farm Family Day celebrated Monday at the Missouri State Fair, as it has for the last 66 years. Missouri Farm Bureau, the Missouri Department of Agriculture, Missouri State Farm, University of Missouri Extension and Engagement, and the University of Missouri College of Agriculture, Food, and Natural Resources partner annually to bring a traditional event to the State Fair. This year's families that were chosen as Missouri farm families from the region included the Donaldson Family Farm from Mercer County, the Dallas and Michaela Greenland Family Farm from Worth County, Wesley and Marcy Gay Family Farm from Davies County, the Ellis Family Farm from DeKalb County, the Bow Family Farm from Grundy County, the Pollard Family Farm from Caldwell County, Steve and Julie White from Andrew County, TJ and Jill Payne with Locust Valley Farms in Putnam County, JM Farms from Nottoway County, and the Trey and Brittany Talley Family Farm in Clinton County. The Iowa State Fair turned in a big attendance number for both the weekdays of this year's event. Sunday's attendance at the Iowa State Fair, announced on Monday, not only broke a first Sunday record, it smashed it. 123,140 attended the first Sunday at the Iowa State Fair. That figure broke the previous record set 2 years ago by 8,000 fairgoers. It was almost 10,000 more than last year's first Sunday fair attendance. When added to the attendance totals now for the first 3 days, the aggregate Iowa State Fair attendance, 443,138 fairgoers. A waiver of extradition has been filed in court proceedings dealing with a Davenport man facing charges in Scott City, Iowa, and currently being held in Nottoway County Court. 45-year-old Lester Tabor is facing original charges of escape, third-degree burglary, and first-degree theft, manufacturing and delivery of controlled substances, and escape through voluntary absence in Scott City. And you are listening to Regional Radio. The Iowa State Fair turned in a big attendance number for both the weekdays of this year's event. Sunday's attendance at the Iowa State Fair, announced on Monday, not only broke a first Sunday record, it smashed it. 123,140 attended the first Sunday at the Iowa State Fair. That figure broke the previous record set 2 years ago by 8,000 fairgoers. It was almost 10,000 more than last year's first Sunday fair attendance. When added to the attendance totals now for the first 3 days, the aggregate Iowa State Fair attendance, 443,138 fairgoers.
6: Here's a look at your forecast. Partly cloudy overnight with a low of 67. Mainly cloudy skies Tuesday. Chance for storms, high of 82. Chance for storms Tuesday night. Lows level off around 67. Mainly cloudy skies expected. Chance of thunderstorms Wednesday. Highs level off around 79. 81. Bright sunshine expected Thursday. I'm staff meteorologist Derek Height. Currently, it's 70 degrees.
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0: Here's a look at your forecast. Partly cloudy overnight with a low of 67. Mainly cloudy skies Tuesday. Chance for storms, high of 82. Chance for storms Tuesday night. Lows level off around 67. Mainly cloudy skies expected. Chance of thunderstorms Wednesday. Highs level off around 79. 81. Bright sunshine expected Thursday. I'm staff meteorologist Derek Height. Currently 69.
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1: NBC News Radio, I'm Michael Kastner. President Trump is defending his directive to the Pentagon to scale back joint military exercises with South Korea. More from Mark Mayfield.
2: On Monday, Trump told reporters he had spoken with South Korea's president about getting a hand with Iran and was turned down.
3: But I called him. I said, would you like to give us a little hand? We don't need help with Iran. But if you'd like, give us a hand with Iran. He said, no, thanks. And I said, wait a minute. We have 39,000 soldiers over there guarding you from Kim Jong-un.
2: Trump said the U.S. can't go around and protect all of these countries, especially when they're not around to help us. I'm Mark Mayfield.
1: Opening statements in the trial pitting California against Meta begins today. More from Daniel Martindale.
4: California Attorney General Rob Bonta says the company engineered its sites to foster addictive behavior in teens and children. The jury was seated last week in the federal courthouse in Oakland. It comes less than 2 weeks after Meta lost a similar social media addiction trial in New Mexico. The rulings could force the social media giant to make design changes to Facebook and Instagram. A judge issued a brief on Sunday resolving two pretrial disputes. California will be allowed to keep a star witness and introduce key evidence during opening statements. I'm Daniel Martindale.
1: The preliminary autopsy of Hayden Panettiere has found no signs of trauma that contributed to her death. The 36-year-old was found unresponsive Sunday inside a residence in Greenville, South Carolina, and her cause and manner of death remain pending further investigation. A New York State judge is pushing back Luigi Mangione's state trial, originally set for September, following his federal guilty plea. More from Lizzie Radabale.
5: Judge Gregory Caro gave the Manhattan District Attorney's Office until October 9th to respond to a motion from defense attorneys to dismiss the state murder indictment, arguing a violation of New York's double jeopardy laws.
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7: And we thank you for joining us for a news check on Regional Radio. Missouri's corn development still remains noticeably ahead of last year's pace, the average pace of development over the last 4 years. In the week's crop progress report, 53% of Missouri's corn is now dented. That figure is 7 points ahead of last year, 9 points ahead of average. 7% of Missouri's corn is mature. Missouri's corn condition rated 54% good, 25% fair, and 12% excellent. 9% of the crop is rated as either poor or very poor. 75% of Missouri's soybeans are setting pods. At this time, that mark is 8 points over the 5-year average, 7 points over last year. The weekly crop advancement, 11%. The soybean condition rated 51% good, 33% fair, 8% excellent, and 8% poor or very poor. Missouri's pasture condition rated 68% good, 20% fair, 10% excellent, 2% poor. Missouri's topsoil moisture rated 70% adequate, 24% short. Subsoil moisture 74% adequate, 22% short. Iowa's topsoil moisture condition rated 4% very short, 15% short, 64% adequate, and 17% surplus. Subsoil moisture condition rated 5% very short, 21% short, 63% adequate, 11% surplus. Corn silking reached 99%, 1 percentage point ahead of last year. 83% of Iowa's corn crop has reached the dough stage, 6 percentage points ahead of last year. 26% of corn reached the dent stage, 1 percentage point ahead of last year. Corn condition rated 78% good to excellent. Soybeans blooming at 96%, on par with last year. 82% of soybeans are setting pods. That's about the same as last year. Soybean condition rated 78% good to excellent. Pasture condition 67% good to excellent. Iowa's rainfall widespread, well above average over swaths of the state, leading to the wettest week of the growing season. Conditions were also unseasonably warm, with a statewide average temperature of 76.7 degrees, 4.8 degrees above normal. 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
8: Here's a look at your forecast. Partly cloudy overnight with a low of 67. Mainly cloudy skies Tuesday. Chance for storms, high of 82. Chance for storms Tuesday night. Lows level off around 67. Mainly cloudy skies expected. Chance of thunderstorms Wednesday. Highs level off around 79. 81. Bright sunshine expected Thursday. I'm staff meteorologist Derek Height. Currently 60.
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0: Here's a look at your forecast.
1: Highs around 82 today, under mainly cloudy skies, with a chance for storms. Lows around 67 tonight, chance of thunderstorms. More clouds than sun tomorrow, chance of thunderstorms, high of 79. Ample sunshine expected Thursday, with daytime highs approaching 81. 82, slight chance of thunderstorms Friday. I'm staff meteorologist Derek Height. Right now, it's 70 degrees.
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1: NBC News Radio, I'm Michael Kastner. Opening statements in a landmark trial against Meta start today. California, Colorado, Kentucky, and New Jersey are seeking $1.4 trillion in damages, alleging the company engineered its sites to foster addictive behavior in teens and children. President Trump is defending his directive to the Pentagon to scale back joint military exercises with South Korea. Trump told reporters at the White House he had spoken with South Korea's president about, in his words, getting a hand with Iran and was turned down.
2: But I called him. I said, would you like to give us a little hand? We don't need help with Iran. But if you'd like, give us a hand with Iran. He said, no, thanks. And I said, wait a minute. We have 39,000 soldiers over there guarding you from Kim Jong-un.
1: Trump said he was disappointed with the response, given the U.S. has 39,000 troops stationed there guarding against any attack from North Korea. Trump said the U.S. can't go around and protect all of these countries, especially when they are not around to help us. The Justice Department is asking a federal appeals court to reinstate criminal charges against Kilmer Abrego Garcia, a native of El Salvador. The Trump administration admits it accidentally deported last year. More from Tammy Trujillo.
3: Earlier this year, a federal judge dismissed an indictment against Abrego Garcia for allegedly smuggling immigrants into the U.S. The judge ruled that the Justice Department was acting vindictively due to Abrego Garcia's attempts to fight his wrongful deportation that landed him in a high-security prison in El Salvador. The DOJ is now arguing that indictment was wrongfully dismissed because the judge made the call based on subjective assessments of the department's motivations. Meanwhile, a judge has also temporarily blocked the federal government's effort to deport Abrego Garcia to the African nation of Liberia.
1: Michael Kastner, NBC News Radio.
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6: And we thank you for joining us for a news check on Regional Radio. The suspect sought in an incident that led to first-degree assault charges in DeKalb County for an alleged attempt to hit a victim who was camping in July has been taken into custody to face charges in DeKalb County Court. The Missouri State Highway Patrol arrested David Willis Adams of Kidder on Saturday afternoon. The complaint filed in court says Adams attempted to cause serious physical injury to a victim, and the conduct was a substantial step toward causing serious physical injury. The DeKalb County Sheriff's Department provided a report that the victim was camping near a pond in a field in a tent and laying down to go to sleep when the victim heard brakes from a vehicle operated by Adams at the gate of the field. Adams allegedly drove into the field and into the tent. The wheel of the truck struck the side of the victim's head. The victim reported that Adams' attempt to accelerate the vehicle was heard, but Adams could not get further traction to go forward any further, so he turned the truck around and left the field. The victim stated if Adams had managed to drive further anymore, he would have run over the victim's head. The incident is alleged to have happened in July. Adams does have a criminal history that includes convictions of domestic assault, violations of a protection order, and tampering with a motor vehicle. The bond was continued at $100,000 against David Willis Adams. A bond review hearing will be held on Thursday. And you are listening to Regional Radio.
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6: So we take a look at radar. Some light rain that's across Worth County and areas to the north. Some in Ringgold County. It looks like a little bit in Decatur County as well. Movement is to the south and the east. Got another area of rains over by the, well, in southeastern Nebraska, Lincoln area, and that's also moving its way to the southeast. Now, the angle that it's taking, I don't know if it's going to be grazing too much of our listing area. There's another system that if it does expand, and I don't know if we're necessarily in that mode, but if it would expand, be at Adams County, Iowa right now, so it's a couple county tiers that are in, but if it stays together, it may be impacting a little bit more of the region or take more of the central part of the region with some potential rain, but it's a ways away from there at this point. Weather Service says we will have a chance of some showers or thunderstorms. It'll be mainly possible prior to 3 this afternoon. Otherwise, partly sunny with a high temperature that'll be at 82 and south-southwest winds will be at 5 to 9, gusts as high as 18. The rain chance 40% today, about 50% then tonight, with storms mainly after 9 p.m., increasing cloudiness at a low down to 67 degrees, with east-southeast winds at about 5, becoming light and variable after midnight. On Wednesday, there's a slight chance of a shower thunderstorm between 11 and noon, otherwise mostly cloudy with gradually becoming sunny with a high temperature of 79 degrees. Wednesday night, partly cloudy with a low of 64. On Thursday, then sunny with a high of 81. Thursday night, clear with a low of 65. Friday's forecast, sunny with a high temperature that is going to be up to about 84 degrees. Huntley Whaley Weather Station in Albany reporting a temperature of 69 right now. Bethany is reporting a temperature of 66 degrees. Unionville has 67 degrees. Barton Farm at NCMC with a temperature of 66. And St. Joseph reporting a temperature of 71 degrees. 6:09 is your time. 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
7: Let's take a look at the cash cattle market report. It was a quiet day throughout the cash cattle complex with no trade having developed yet. It is fully assumed that with packers having plenty of supplies available to them, that prices will be lower this week. As for beef cutouts, choice is up 427 at 379.57 based on 56 loads, and select is up 1302 at 364.26 based on 14 loads. Over on the mercantile, October live cattle down 10 cents at 218.77, December up 2 cents at 218.40, February down 15 cents at 218.90. September feeder cattle down 160 at 332.95, October down 7 cents at 325.35, and November up 40 cents at 317.82. Let's take a look at the cash hog market report. The Eastern Corn Belt is unavailable due to confidentiality. The Western Corn Belt and Iowa Minnesota are both down 32 cents at 92.43. The National Cash Hog Average is down 68 cents at 92.62, with an average range of 90 to 97. Pork carcass cutouts are down 115 at 98.75. Over on the mercantile, October lean hogs down 2 cents at 81.72, December up 5 cents at 72.52, and February unchanged at 75.77. Taking a look at the grain futures on the Chicago Board of Trade, September corn up 2 3/4 at 467 3/4, December up 3 1/4 at 492 3/4, March up 3 at 508 1/4. September soybeans up 8 at 1209, November up 8 3/4 at 1224 3/4, January up 8 1/2 at 1239 1/2. September Chicago wheat up 3 at 677 3/4, December up 3 3/4 at 693, July up 4 1/2 at 715 1/4. The Dow is down 272 points at 53,459. With a slick year markets, I'm Kaylin Lair on TFN, the Farm Net.
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1: And we thank you for joining us for a news check on Regional Radio. We do still have some light rain that's across Ward County, northern Harrison County, maybe a little bit also in Nottoway or Ringgold County and Decatur County. Movement is to the south and to the east. Doesn't amount to a ton right now. There's a little bit more of an area of rain that's in southeastern Nebraska. It's moved into southwestern Iowa as well. It's also moving its way to the south and the east. If it stays together, that will take a little bit more of a percentage, probably, at least to the western side of the listing area. Otherwise, we'll have another returning chance of some rain that'll be possible after 9 o'clock this evening. Today's high is about 82 degrees. Tonight's low down to 67 degrees. More on your weather forecast. That'll be upcoming shortly. 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Bethany's Board of Aldermen approved the agreement constructed by City Attorney Tara Walker and the legal counsel for the Big Creek Ambulance District that allows the city and specifically the Bethany Fire Department to lease the technical rescue equipment and the 1989 GMC rescue vehicle known as Rescue 2 for rescue purposes during a meeting that was held on Monday night. With the agreement, the city will lease the equipment at a sum of $1 per year. The equipment includes equipment that can be used for rope rescue operations, confined space rescue, trench rescue, structural collapse rescue, and surface still water rescue operations. The city will have 60 days after they receive the equipment to inspect and evaluate the condition of the equipment. Big Creek is leasing the equipment to the city as is. The city agrees to provide routine maintenance of the equipment and provide for proper care and cleaning of the equipment and provide appropriate storage. The Big Creek Ambulance District will be reviewing the same document during their meeting that will be on Wednesday. George Hewlett of People Services reviewed the city's action plan also to address what were termed as significant deficiencies found in a June engineering sanitary survey of the Bethany Wastewater Plant. One of the deficiencies noted an improper operation of a motor in the secondary clarifier during the inspection. The city has purchased a replacement motor. George Hewlett said that the timing will make it difficult to have the necessary arrangements done to have it installed by the end of the year.
2: So in your report, it says it needs to be done by December. There's very little chance we can get it done by then. Getting bids in, getting contract in there, getting it done, you know, while the weather's decent. So I put it in there that if they approve it, if you first on through approval, but if they would let us wait till next March after the winter and then go ahead and fix that equipment that needs to be done there at the plant. It's a quite a fire. So I guess that's the piece I need to approve for. Before I can give them that option if they'll accept it.
1: The council did agree to allow the DNR to be approached with that option. The situation would be significant in the event that the primary motor ever failed. It was stated that there is no issue with the clarifying operations regarding the city's water at this time. Josh Jones, People Services, also stated that another round of letters will need to be mailed out to residents stating that the city did not meet the requirement for removing total organic carbon. The notice in the letter will state that the city's water quality carries no immediate risk and doesn't even imply that the water system has issues with disinfection products, but it will be a similar letter to what has been sent out to the public previously. City Administrator Jake Taylor stated the electric department is securing and cleaning the structures on the Red Iron property. The deadline's been set by the city of October 19th to have all concrete plant equipment removed from the site. An auction scheduled at the location for the remaining property and surplus property for the city of Bethany. Tentative dates for that auction will be either October 24th or November 7th. The Skidmore man accused of murder, armed criminal action, and now other felonies since he's been in custody will have another court date in September. 20-year-old Kevin J. Maupin is charged with two counts of first-degree murder, two counts of armed criminal action involving the deaths of two women in Nottoway County in April. Maupin charged in the deaths of 58-year-old Karen Babcock and 32-year-old Liberty Moore at a residence near the intersection of Missouri Highway 46 and Route PP north of Skidmore on a Saturday in April. Since he was taken into custody, Maupin has also been charged with other felony assaults. He's been charged with felony first-degree assault, attempt to cause physical injury on a special victim, attempt to escape from confinement by striking a person, and damage to jail property. In another instance, Maupin's also charged with a felony for throwing urine on a staff member who was attempting to give him medication. His next court date will now be on

September 14th. He was scheduled for a court appearance on Monday, but the case was continued because of illness. Iowa State Fair turned in a big attendance number for both of the weekend dates for this year's event. And Sunday's attendance at the Iowa State Fair not only broke the first Sunday record, it smashed it. 123,140 attended the first Sunday of the Iowa State Fair this year. That figure broke the previous

0: The aggregate Iowa State Fair attendance is now at 443,138. 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
0: National Weather Service says there's a possibility of some severe storms that will be tonight. Now, where we were really the target for the severe storms, or at least had the highest risk, we're not that anymore. Most of the region was under a level 2 or a slight risk for some severe weather. That area has shifted, and it's more northeastern Kansas, and it does include some of the Kansas City area and areas south of Interstate 70, but it has really shifted to the south and to the west. But there are going to be some storms that are possible across far northwest Missouri, or rain at least possible across far northwest Missouri this morning with some potentially strong winds, although I don't know if any of these that are out there right now would carry that. Forecast says that we will have another round of storms that develops in eastern Kansas and western Missouri that could include damaging winds and large hail as the most likely hazards, and locally heavy rainfall and flash flooding would be possible. But again, that shift or the area is more to our southwest. We're under a level 1 risk, or a marginal risk of some severe weather, but the level 2 risk has been moved out of our region. Partly sunny weather is the case today. We'll have some chances of showers or storms, so it'll be possible prior to 3 o'clock. High temperature this afternoon, that's going to be up to about 82. Winds out of the south-southwest at 5 to 9, and gusts as high as 18. There'll be another chance of some rain that'll be possible after 9 this evening. The Weather Service putting that at about a 50% chance. The low is going to be down to 67 with east-southeast winds at about 5, light and variable after midnight. Wednesday's forecast, 20% chance of a shower or thunderstorm between 11 and noon. Cloudy initially, but gradually becoming sunny with a high temperature that will be at 79 and east-northeast winds at 5 to 7. Wednesday night, partly cloudy with a low 64 and east-northeast winds at 5. Thursday's forecast, sunny with a high of 81. Thursday night, clear with a low 65. Friday's forecast, sunny with a high of 84. Friday night clear with low 66. Saturday sunny 83. Saturday night clear with low 64. Sunday sunny with high of 81. 40% chance of precipitation Sunday night. Otherwise cloudy with low that'll be down to 67 degrees. Huntley Whaley Weather Station in Albany with a high yesterday of 85 degrees. Current temperature is at 69 degrees outside. And the Lamoni Municipal Airport is reporting light rain, a temperature of 68 degrees, and 66 degrees is the current temperature in Bethany. Unionville reporting 67, and St. Joseph reporting a temperature of 71 degrees. 6:41 is their time, and you were listening to Regional Radio.
2: Let's take a look at the cash cattle market report. It was a quiet day throughout the cash cattle complex with no trade having developed yet. It is fully assumed that with packers having plenty of supplies available to them, that prices will be lower this week. As for beef cutouts, choice is up 427 at 379.57 based on 56 loads, and select is up 1302 at 364.26 based on 14 loads. Over on the mercantile, October live cattle down 10 cents at 218.77, December up 2 cents at 218.40, February down 15 cents at 218.90. September feeder cattle down 160 at 332.95, October down 7 cents at 325.35, and November up 40 cents at 317.82.
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2: Let's take a look at the Cash Hog Market Report. The Eastern Corn Belt is unavailable due to confidentiality. The Western Corn Belt and Iowa, Minnesota are both down 32 cents at 92.43. The National Cash Hog Average is down 68 cents at 92.62, with an average range of 90 to 97. 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

0: 115 at 98.75. Over on the Mercantile, October Lane Hogs down 2 cents at 81.72, December up 5 cents at 72.52, and February unchanged at 75.77. Taking a look at the grain futures on the Chicago Board of Trade, September corn up 1 3/4 at 466 3/4, December up 2 1/4 at 491 3/4, March up 2 at 507 1/4. September soybeans up 6 at 1207, November up 6 3/4 at 1222 3/4, January up 6 1/4 at 1237 1/4. September Chicago wheat down 1/4 at 674 1/2, December up 1 at 690 1/4, July up 1 3/4 at 712 1/2. The Dow is down 272 points at 53,459. With this look at your markets, I'm Kaylin Lair on TFN, the Farm Net.
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2: Some reminders, it'll be the Circus performance in Princeton this evening. Circus being sponsored by the Princeton Chamber. Culpepper and Merriweather will have their great combined circus that will be giving a couple different performances at the Mercer County Fairgrounds this evening. One of those will be at 5. Another one of those is going to be at 7:30. And it's an authentic one-ring big-top circus that will be featuring circus kids. And they'll have performances that will include Big Cats and Aerial Extraordinaire, the Daredevil Duel on the Tightrope and A Wheel of Destiny, and the Macias family will have hand and foot juggling, and will also have performing canines. There'll be a tent raising and tour that at least is scheduled at 9:30 this morning, when you'll get a chance to tour the grounds and watch the Big Top rise and get a behind-the-scenes look at the show. Midway will open at 4 o'clock this afternoon. Pony rides, moon bounce, giant slide, face painting, and more. Circus performance at 5 o'clock, and then at 7:30, they will be about the 30-minute shows. Advanced tickets still available. There'll be a $3 in discount if purchased in advance. Adult tickets are $14, children 2 to 12, or senior 65 and older, $8. You can get those at Kelly's Harem or Tate's Table in Princeton, Our Place, Crazy Horse in Mercer, Randy's at Lineville, and Bless Station in Bethany. City of Albany has a roll-off dumpster to be placed in the parking lot just north of the Albany Community Center on Saturday. It opens at 8 a.m., remaining open until 11 a.m. or until filled. The dumpster will be monitored. Proof of residency within the city limits will be required. Only household waste will be accepted. No yard waste, construction debris, or tires allowed. All refuse must be placed directly in the dumpster. City staff will be available to assist, but you should be prepared to unload yourself. And if you're bringing bulky furniture items or a large load of materials, let them know in advance at City Hall at 660-726-3935. Community Blood Center is holding several area blood drives in September. And for all the blood drives, donors should eat well, bring a photo ID, feel good and symptom-free on the day of donation, meet minimum weight requirements, and be 17 or older or 16 years of age with parental consent. A blood drive in Jamesport is going to be on Tuesday, September 1st, 3 until 8 p.m. at the Spelman Event Center at 308 Broadway in Jamesport. You can enjoy a ham sandwich when you donate at that event. You can sign up online at SaveALifeNow.org. The group code is EX. Ivan Ray Miller can be contacted for information on the blood drive at 660-684-6563. Blood drive in Gallatin Wednesday, 2 until 6 p.m. at the First Christian Church Fellowship Hall, 1501 Main Street, Gallatin. For the Gallatin blood drive, the group code online, WB. Blood drive in Maysville, 2 until 6 p.m. on Tuesday, the 15th of September at the Maysville First Christian Church Fellowship Hall. Bethany's blood drive is Tuesday, September 22nd, 12 until 6, the United Methodist Church Fellowship Hall. That will be the Battle of Badges blood drive. It'll give those donating a chance to select their favorite first responder. And the Galt blood drive will be from 1 until 5 on Friday, September 25th at the Galt Lions Club. And that blood drive will have them with the theme of Blood for a Brew. 10th annual Color Run and Foam Run will be on Saturday, September 5th at the Bethany Fairgrounds. The event will begin at 8:30. Registration for the event at btcyouthbenefit.com. Harrison County Health Department is hosting a healthy aging event on Tuesday, September 29th, 10 until 2 at the Bethany Community Gym. The event will include topics of Medicare assistance, mental health and security and fraud. Several organizations will be attending. That includes Senior Life Solutions and Security and Fraud. There'll be bingo and prizes that'll be available at that event. That is a check of some community news reminders on Regional Radio.
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0: Opening statements in a landmark federal lawsuit against Meta start today in Oakland, California. The Golden State plus Colorado, Kentucky, and New Jersey are seeking a combined $1.4 trillion in damages. They allege the company engineered its sites to foster addictive behavior in teens and children. U.S. envoy and President Trump's son-in-law, Jared Kushner, says the fate of Gaza is linked to Hamas giving up its weapons.
1: We're very committed to the fact that we have a plan to rebuild Gaza, but we will not allow Gaza to be rebuilt until the demilitarization occurs.
0: The Gaza Strip was left devastated after the war with Israel started following the October 7th Hamas attacks. A deal that brought most active fighting to a close has been in place, but Kushner, who held talks Monday with Israeli Prime Minister Benjamin Netanyahu, says the Palestinian militant group must fully give up their weapons. Michael Kastner, NBC News Radio.
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4: We thank you for joining us for a news check on Regional Radio. We do have some rain that is at least on radar. We do have some light rain that is in eastern part of Harrison County and Mercer County. There's a narrow area that's moving into, south central Worth County, maybe the northern, north central part of Gentry County. A little bit more coming in from Taylor County, and that stuff that was back in the Lincoln area, it's moved into southwest Iowa and also moving into Atchison County. It's got a southeasterly angle to it, so it looks like it may be clipping the western side of the listing area. Whether it gets all of Nottoway County or not, I'm not sure. Weather Service says we'll have some morning rain, and then we'll have a chance of some storms that'll be possible then today and tonight, but the most likely timing late this evening through the overnight. Near normal temperatures likely on Wednesday into early next week, and low precipitation chances mainly for early next week. We'll have more new weather forecasts that'll be upcoming shortly. This newscast is brought to you by Hearing Care Partners. Bethany's Board of Aldermen approved an agreement constructed by City Attorney Tara Walker and the legal counsel for the Big Creek Ambulance District that allows the city and specifically the Bethany Fire Department to lease the technical rescue equipment and the 1989 GMC rescue vehicle known as Rescue 2 for rescue purposes. During their meeting that was on Monday night, with the arrangement, the city will lease the equipment for a sum of $1 per year. The equipment includes equipment that can be used for rope rescue operations, confined space rescue, trench rescue, structural collapse rescue, and surface still water rescue operations. The city will have 60 days after they receive the equipment to inspect and evaluate the condition of the equipment. Big Creek is leasing the equipment to the city as is. The city agrees to provide routine maintenance for the equipment, provide the proper care and cleaning of the equipment, and provide appropriate storage. The Big Creek Ambulance District will review the same document during their meeting on Wednesday. Josh Jones with People's Services stated another round of letters will need to be mailed out to residents stating that the city did not meet the requirement for removing total organic carbon. Noticed in the letter will state the city's water quality carries no immediate risk and doesn't even imply the water system has any issues with disinfectant products. But to follow protocol, a public notification is necessary. And since the testing is done with a rolling average, it means that the city will have to send out another round of letters.
5: The TOC letter we sent out was 5-6 months ago. We're going to have to send another round out to the public on that because the average was still...
6: It's on a quarterly average,
5: yeah.
6: We're literally like 99.whatever percent. We're almost there. So another quarter we should be.
4: City Administrator Jake Taylor stated the electric department is securing and cleaning the structures on their Red Iron property. A deadline's been

set by the city of October 19th to have all concrete plant equipment removed from the site. An auction is scheduled at the location for the remaining property and surplus property of the city of Bethany. Tentative dates for that auction will be either October 24th or November 7th. Suspects sought in an incident that led to first-degree assault charges in DeKalb County for an alleged attempt to hit a victim who was camping in July. He's been taken into custody to face charges in DeKalb County Court. The Missouri State Highway Patrol arrested David Willis Adams of Kidder on Saturday afternoon. The complaint filed in court says that Adams attempted to cause serious physical injury to a victim and the conduct was a substantial step toward causing serious physical injury. The DeKalb County Sheriff's Department provided a report that a victim was camping near a pond in a field in a tent and laying down to go to sleep when the victim heard brakes from a vehicle operated by Adams at the gate of the field. Adams allegedly drove into the field and into the tent. The wheel of the truck struck the side of the victim's head. The victim reported that Adams' attempt to accelerate the vehicle was heard, but Adams could not get further traction to go forward any further, so he turned the truck around and left the field. The victim stated if Adams had managed to drive further anymore, he would have run over the victim's head. The incident's alleged to have taken place in July. Adams does have a criminal history that includes domestic assault, violations of a protection order, and tampering with a motor vehicle. A bond set at $100,000. A bond review hearing will be held on Thursday. Iowa Attorney General Brenda Byrd says grant money received by the U.S. Department of Justice will be used to hire and assign five prosecutors to serve as special assistants for the United States' attorneys within the U.S. attorneys' offices to deal with fraud and major financial crimes. Three of the new prosecutors will be dedicated to the Southern District of Iowa. That includes Des Moines. Two more in the Northern District of Iowa based in Cedar Rapids, while the specialized prosecutors will focus heavily on combating Medicaid and public benefit fraud. Their federal mandate under the grant also empowers them to investigate and prosecute drug and human trafficking crimes. The project period for the federal initiative spans 3 years. It began on June 1st and runs through May 31st of 2029. The grant award amount of $4 million will cover the initiative for that three-year period. It is 710 at Regional Radio. 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In Erie funeral notices, 88-year-old former Bethany resident James Melvin Robertson died on Friday in Lee Summit. Survivors include his siblings, Elmer Robertson, Ethel Elston, and Mary Dale. Children, James Robertson, Don Robertson, Jackie Deskins, and Joni Wiley. Seven grandchildren, five great-grandchildren, one great-great-grandchild, and many nieces and nephews. The funeral services for 88-year-old former Bethany resident James Melvin Robertson will be at 11 o'clock this morning at the Robertson Funeral Home of Bethany. Visitation will be held between 10 and 11 prior to the service at the funeral home. Burial follows in the Miriam Cemetery at Bethany. Memorial contributions are suggested to John Knox Village. Online condolences can be left at robertsonfuneralhome.com. Funeral services for 92-year-old Elmo resident Kenneth Leroy Van Fossen will be at 2 o'clock this afternoon at the Bram Funeral Home Chapel of Maryville. Visitation will be held between 1 and 2 this afternoon. Burial will be in the Maple Cemetery in College Springs. Memorial contributions can be made to the Elmo Betterment Club. The Bram Funeral Home in charge of the arrangements. 81-year-old Jimmy Dale Smith died on Saturday in his Washington Center farm home. Survivors include his wife, Fawneel, and children, Gayla Hamilton, Shannon Smith, Camille Smith, and Shane Smith. 10 grandchildren, 5 great-grandchildren. Funeral services for 81-year-old Jimmy Dale Smith of Washington Center will be held at 11 o'clock Wednesday at the Robertson Funeral Home of Bethany. Visitation 10 until 11 prior to the service at the funeral home. Burial follows in the Kidwell Cemetery at Martinsville. Memorials and contributions are suggested to the Harrison County Hospice or the Harrison County Transportation Fund for cancer patients. Online condolences can be left at robertsonfuneralhome.com. 84-year-old Orpha Glenetta Shipers Taylor died on Friday in Lee Summit. Survivors include her children, Terry McWilliams of Lee Summit, three sisters, Karen Harden of Vail, Oregon, Della Rowell of Kansas City, and Anna Nefady of Eugene, Oregon. Other survivors include numerous nieces and nephews. Funeral service for 84-year-old Glenetta Taylor will be at 2 o'clock on Wednesday at the Robertson Funeral Home of Pattonsburg. Visitation 1 until 2 Wednesday at the funeral home. Burial will be in the Oaklawn Cemetery of Pattonsburg. Memorials can

0: Be mayor of the Westbrook Residential Care Activity Fund of Kearney and/or Children's Mercy Hospital in care of the Robertson Funeral Home in Pattonsburg. Service for 97-year-old Joan A. McHenry Harvey will be at 11 o'clock Saturday at the Armstrong Funeral Home of Mount Air. Visitation with a family present, 10 until 11 Saturday at the funeral home. Burial will be in the Rosehill Cemetery of Mount Air. Memorials can be made to Multiple Sclerosis Society. And more information can be found at armstrongfh.com. 93-year-old James Moore resident Carol Lee Faye Dixon died on Sunday. Survivors include her husband, Bob, and three daughters, Sherry Weldon of Chillicothe, Kathy Atkins of Albany, and Lori Dixon of Jamesport. Five grandchildren, 26 great-grandchildren, one great-great-grandchild. Graveside services for 93-year-old James Moore resident Carol Lee Faye Dixon will be at 11 o'clock Saturday at the Lock Springs Cemetery of Lock Springs. There's no scheduled family visitation. Memorial contributions are suggested to the Jamesport United Methodist Church or the Lock Springs Cemetery in care of the Stith Funeral Home of Jamesport. Online guest book can be found at stithfamilyfunerals.com. 84-year-old Eureka, Kansas resident Charlotte Ann Dragoo will be laid to rest at 2 o'clock on Saturday at the Carmack Cemetery under the direction of the Robertson Polly Chapel of Albany. Memorials in Charlotte's memory can be directed to the Susan B. Allen Cancer Center. 66-year-old Richard Dick Lee Longfellow died May 9th in Houston, Texas. A celebration of life will be held at 11 o'clock on Saturday, August 29th at the Clearfield Methodist Church. A luncheon in time for visiting will follow the service in the church fellowship hall. A memorial will be established in his name to honor his memory. Celebration of life for 88-year-old Maryville and former Hopkins resident Lois Hackett will be at a later time. The body's been cremated. Arrangements are through the Andrews Funeral Home. More information can be found at andrewsfuneralhome.com. 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Caring for our community in every season. Still some rain picked up on radar. There is some to the east, southern Mercer County, northern part of Grundy County. That stuff that was in Worth County's moved into kind of the northeastern corner of Gentry County. Now, this is mostly light stuff, maybe a little bit of moderate rain in there. Some back into Taylor County, I guess the most pronounced of it, is still getting into Atchison County. There's some fairly heavy rain that's in Atchison County, at least coming into from the northwest corner of Atchison County and covering maybe the northern half of the county right now. On its current track, it looks like it will be clipping at least the western part of Nottoway County and might even expand a bit more than that. I don't know how much exactly of the listening area, and for that matter, the western side of the listening area, it will get to, but it has stayed together enough that it looks like Atchison County, at least the western half of Nottoway County, will be receiving some rain, eventually Hull County, and if it stays together, even Andrew County right now. Weather Service says we'll have a returning chance of some rain that will be possible then later on this evening, and there's a chance of severe storms that'll be possible across eastern Kansas and western Missouri. Storms are going to be possible throughout the day, but the most likely timing of any severe storms will be from 9 this evening and then through overnight in east central Kansas and west central Missouri. That means that they've really shifted the highest threat, and it's a slight risk or a level 2 of 5 risk for some strong or severe storms, and that's really more in northeastern Kansas and then west central Missouri. Everybody else, or our entire listening area, is under a level 1 risk at this time. Weather forecast calling specifically for some partly sunny conditions eventually today, but the high temperature, that'll be at 82 degrees. They put the rain chance somewhere around 40% for the day, with winds out of the southwest at 6 to 9 miles an hour, gusts as high as 18. There's a 50% chance of some rain mainly after 9 this evening. Otherwise, increasing clouds at a low down to 67, with winds out of the east-southeast at 5 miles an hour, light and variable after midnight. Any new rainfall going to be a tenth to a quarter of an inch. Wednesday's forecast calls for a 20% chance of some rain that'll be possible possible. Looks like from 11 o'clock until noon, so midday rain with mostly cloudy conditions. It'll give way to some sunshine with a high temperature of 79. Wednesday night, partly cloudy with a low 64 with east-northeast winds at 5. Thursday's forecast, sunny with a high of 81 and east winds at about 5 miles an hour. Thursday night, clear with a low 65. Friday, sunny 84. Friday night, mostly clear with a low 66. Saturday, sunny with a high of 83. Saturday night, clear with a low 64. Sunday's forecast, sunny with a high of 81. Sunday night, chance of showers, mostly cloudy with a low of 66. Rain chance at about 40%, and Monday, mostly sunny with a high temperature that'll be at 83 degrees. High temperature yesterday at the Huntley Whaley Weather Station in Albany was at 85 degrees, and the minimum temperature 61, the high temperature at 605 yesterday evening, minimum temperature at 646 yesterday morning. Current temperature at Huntley Whaley is 68 degrees outside. Winds are out of the south, just 3 miles an hour. Barometer is at 30.00. Lamoni Municipal Airport reporting overcast conditions and a temperature now of 67 degrees. The reported temperature in Bethany is also at 68 degrees right now. Unionville is reporting a temperature of 67 degrees. Barton Farm at NCMC was 67 degrees. St. Joseph reporting 70 degrees for a temperature. And South Atchison County at Corning is reporting 68 degrees. Other temperatures from around the region, Creston a few clouds, 68 degrees, Des Moines overcast, 69, Kirksville, fair, 66, Kansas City, downtown, fair, 71 degrees, Lincoln light rain, 67, St. Joseph, fair conditions and a temperature of 69. And as check of your weather information on regional radio on this date in weather history, it's more hurricane news. Hurricane Alicia this time in 1983 ravaged southeastern Texas. It caused more than $3 billion in property damage, making it one of the costliest hurricanes in the history of the U.S. Just 13 people were killed, but 1,800 others were injured. Hurricane packed winds of 130 miles an hour across Galveston Island and spawned 22 tornadoes in less than 24 hours as it made landfall on this date in 1983. And it is now 7:20 at Regional Radio. Start of the high school football broadcast season for Regional Radio Cam is going to begin on Friday night. Regional Radio is going to be in Stuart, Iowa, broadcasting the Week 0 football game with the Mount Air Raiders heading to Stuart to take on West Central Valley. Head coach for Mount Air, Ryan Victor, says that even though there were noteworthy seniors on last year's Mount Air football team, it is a new group coming in that's looking forward to the opportunity.
1: You know, we got a batch of kids that got to play some last year, significant snaps and a little bit of snaps. And so now, you know, as those guys depart, you know, that were seniors for us last year, those guys that played a little bit or significantly for us get to step up and into those roles and get their opportunity to carry the standard, as we like to say. And that's really what it is. You know, it's the standard that and the culture that was established long before I got here, and them understanding that we do things a certain way here. And so I've just been blessed to be able to catch it and thankfully been able to keep it going and excited to see these guys step into these roles and continue the standard and tradition that's been set here.
0: Game broadcast is going to be at 7 o'clock. The countdown to kickoff pregame will be at 6:30 on FM 95.5. The University of Missouri head football coach Eli Drinkwitz was asked about what kind of voice the transfers into the University of Missouri program have had to this point this season.
2: Biggest thing we talk about with the transfers is be uniquely you, but join us. And being you will never supersede what we've built here as a team and a brotherhood. And I think that message has been really well received. And I think the thing about the transfers is none of them have tried to come in and establish. They've just tried to reinforce the message of the captains. And so guys like Jaden Jones, who's come in and battled some things, he had a health deal this summer and battled, and but the way he battled through created respect for him from his teammates, and he's used that respect in a positive way to enforce the culture. I think Caden Lee's been one of those guys, too, similar to what Kevin Coleman did. I think Luke Works just worked his tail off, and so, you know, he's gained respect of the players. So, you know, I think that's the biggest thing, is those guys haven't tried to come in and necessarily establish themselves as alphas.

0: It's just, how do we just be a part of this culture and continue to enhance it?
1: Final 3 days of Chiefs camp will be today. Noteworthy news yesterday that first-round draft pick Mansoor Delane was able to be a full practice participant on Monday.
2: With Delane, did practice today, did everything. Was in all the drills and looked good, so it's good work for him as he goes through that. As far as the game goes, kind of like what I mentioned after the game, there were some good things. It was great to get the young players in and get them moving around a little bit and see how they do under that pressure of playing in a game. And there's some things we got to clean up. Obviously, the five holding calls and the five illegal procedure penalties, you can't have those. I mean, it's just that discipline. You've got to be more disciplined than that. And so we go back and we keep stressing that. And anyways, both sides of the ball, we play stuff to learn from. But there were some really good things that we took out of it from some of the young guys there. And they got plenty of play time.
1: Yeah, and he also talked about how Mansoor Delane will be handled.
2: You know, the doctors have done their studies. He had one done the other day, and looks like he's healing up pretty good, enough to where he can get out here and do some things. And then we'll just monitor and see how he does with the extended play. He hasn't taken that many reps as what he did today. So we'll just see how he does.
1: Graceland women's basketball coach Willie Scott announced his decision to step down from his position after four seasons. His final day with the Yellow Jackets will be next Monday. Current assistant coach Zach Moore has been named as the interim head coach and will assume the leadership of the program. Scott ends four seasons at Graceland, and Moore will step in as the interim head coach after serving as an assistant under Scott, so he certainly has familiarity with the current roster and the program in an attempt to provide some continuity for the Yellow Jackets. The Royals yesterday were able to take game one after a big game from Bobby Witt and really another pretty big one from Jack Caglione. Witt had a two-run home run, an RBI double, scored four times. The Royals over the Athletics on Monday night, 9-5. Witt's home run is 15th of the year. After falling behind after a home run on the first pitch of the game, the Royals went ahead when Michael Garcia had an RBI single and Salvador Perez added a two-run single for a 3-1 lead. Jack Caglione, two RBI for the Royals, one of the sixth, another in the eighth to make it 9-4. Michael Wacha went the first five innings for the Royals, 6-6, four runs and struck out three in the game. It will be Daniel Lynch who gets the start for the Royals against Jack Perkins in game two of the series. Cardinals had two yesterday. The Cardinals were able to hang on to win one, couldn't hang on to win the back end and get the sweep, so they settled for a split in the doubleheader with Cincinnati. Here's Redbird Recap.
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4: With Ricky Horton, I'm John Rooney, and yesterday at Great American Ballpark, the Cardinals won 2-1 in the afternoon game, but dropped a 6-5 decision in 10 innings in the nightcap as Dane Myers, with two outs in the ninth, hit a game-tying home run, and then the Reds won in the bottom of the 10th inning on a smash by Ellie De La Cruz.
5: Yeah, I was so close to having a doubleheader sweep yesterday. The Cardinals did so many things right, they just couldn't nail down that last out. Peter Strzelecki actually pitched very well in relief of Andre Pallante. He had a chance to pick up the victory, but just couldn't get that 27th out.
4: Jordan Walker, he was able to have two multi-hit ball games, and Burleson drove in the two runs in the winner. And in the first game, the bullpen pitching was outstanding.
5: The bullpen pitching was unbelievable as they only gave up one hit in five innings of work in relief of Quinn Matthews.
4: So a split yesterday, and tonight in game three in the series, Kyle Leahy will go for the Cardinals. We're on the air at 4:45.
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8: September corn up 1¾ at 466¾. December up 1¾ at 491¼. March up 2 at 507¼. September soybeans up 6¾ at 1207¾.

0: 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January up 7.25 at 12:38 1/4. September Chicago wheat down 1.5 at 6.73 1/4. December down 0.25 at 6.89. July up 0.5 at 7.11 1/4. October live cattle down 10 cents at 218.77. December up 2 cents at 218.40. September feeder cattle down 160 at 332.95. October down 7 cents at 325.35. November up 40 cents at 317.82. October lean hogs down 2 cents at 81.72. And the Dow is down 272 points at 53,459. With this look at your markets, I'm Kaylin Lair on TFN, the Farm Net.
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2: And we thank you for joining us for News Check on Regional Radio. Some rain continues to move in to the, from the northwest, so on the northwestern, western side of the listing area. Heaviest rain is still in Atchison County and working its way toward the Atchison and Nottoway County border, and also the Atchison and Andrew County, or Atchison and Hull County border. Some lighter stuff is a little bit further this way. Worth County, again, getting some rain that's coming down from Taylor County and Ringgold County, so it does look at like the light rain area is expanding a little bit more. So now it does look like, if this all stays together, that a good part of the region will receive something today. Now, I don't know if it's going to be a ton of rain, although that stuff that's in Atchison County, if it stays together, the areas hit there, western Nottoway County, Hull County, maybe eventually Atchison County, that will be at least some noticeable rain. Otherwise, Weather Service says we'll have chances of rain that will be returning tonight, and there's a chance that some of that is strong or severe. We'll have more on your weather forecast coming up shortly. 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A waiver of extradition has been filed in court proceedings dealing with the Davenport man facing charges in Scott City, Iowa, currently being held in Nottoway County Court. 45-year-old Lester Tabor faces original charges of escape, third-degree burglary, first-degree theft, manufacturing and delivery of controlled substances, and escape through voluntary absence in Scott County. Missouri corn development still remains noticeably ahead of last year's pace and the average pace of development over the last 5 years. In this week's crop progress report, 53% of Missouri's corn now is dented. That figure is 7 points ahead of last year and 9 points ahead of average. 7% of Missouri corn is mature. Missouri's corn condition is rated 54% good. 25% fair, 12% excellent. 9% of the crop is rated as either poor or very poor. 75% of Missouri soybeans are setting pods. That mark is 11 points over the 5-year average, or 8 points over the 5-year average, and 7 points over last year. The weekly crop advancement was 11%. Missouri soybean condition rated 51% good, 33% fair, 8% excellent, and 8% poor or very poor. Missouri pasture condition rated 68% good, 20% fair, 10% excellent, and 2% poor. And Missouri's topsoil is now rated 70% adequate, 24% short. Subsoil moisture rated 74% adequate, 22% short. Iowa's topsoil moisture condition rated 4% very short, 15% short, 64% adequate, 17% surplus. Subsoil moisture condition rated 5% very short, 21% short, 63% adequate, 11% surplus. Corn silking reached 99%, a percentage point ahead of last year. 83% of Iowa's corn crop has reached the dough stage, 6 percentage points ahead of last year. 26% of corn reached the dent stage. That's 1 percentage point ahead of last year. Corn condition rated 78% good to excellent. Soybeans blooming reached 96%. That's on par with last year. 82% of soybeans are setting pods. That's the same as last year. Soybean condition rated 78% good to excellent. Pasture condition 67% good to excellent. Iowa's rainfall widespread, well above average over swaths of the state, leading to the wettest week of the growing season. Conditions were also unseasonably warm, with a statewide average temperature of 76.7 degrees, 4.8 degrees above normal. The Iowa State Fair turned in a big attendance number for both of the weekend days of this year's events. Sunday's attendance, announced yesterday at the Iowa State Fair, not only broke a first Sunday record, it smashed it. 123,140 attended the first day of the Iowa State Fair. It was a figure that broke the previous record that was set in 2024 by some 8,000 fairgoers. It was 10,000 more than last year's first Sunday attendance total. And when added to the attendance totals for the first 3 days, the aggregate Iowa State Fair attendance now 443,138 fairgoers. It is 7:35 now. 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
2: Chance of some rain going to be possible prior to 3 this afternoon. Otherwise, partly sunny conditions, 82 for a high temperature with winds out of the south-southwest at 6 to 9 miles an hour. Some gusts as high as 18. Tonight, chance of a shower thunderstorm mainly after 9, 50% chance, increasing cloudiness at a low down to 67 with east to northeast winds at about 6. Wednesday's forecast calls for a 20% chance of a shower thunderstorm between 11 and noon. Cloudy initially, but gradually becoming sunny with a high temperature that'll be near 80 with winds out of the east northeast at 5 to 7. Wednesday night, partly cloudy with a low down to 64, east northeast winds at 3 to 5. On Thursday, sunny with a high of 81, east northeast winds at 5. On Thursday night, clear, but the low is 65. Friday, sunny, 84. Friday night, clear, but the low is 66. Saturday, sunny, 83. Saturday night, clear, but the low is 64. Sunday, sunny, with a high temperature, 81. Sunday night, mostly cloudy, but the low is 66. 40% chance of precipitation. Monday, mostly sunny, but the high temperature, that'll be at 83 degrees. Still some rain that is in Worth County, coming back into the northwestern corner of Harrison County. Also have the most pronounced rain still back in Atchison County, but moving its way to the western side of Nottoway County and also to the northern part of Holt County. And there's another big area of at least light rain that's behind that, and all that is moving its way to the southeast. So it would appear that if that all stays together, a good part of the region is going to be getting at least something this morning. It is 7:36, and you're listening to Regional Radio.
0: September corn up 1 3/4 at 466 3/4. December up 1 3/4 at 491 1/4. March up 2 at 507 1/4. September soybeans up 6 3/4 at 1207 3/4. November up 7 1/4 at 1223 1/4. January up 7 1/4 at 1238 1/4. September Chicago wheat down 1.5 at 673 1/4. December down 0.25 at 689. July up 0.5 at 711 1/4. October live cattle down 10 cents at 218.77. December up 2 cents at 218.40. September feeder cattle down 160 at

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4: Let's run down those elevator prices for you here on this Tuesday from the State Fair. I'm Dustin Huffman. Taking a look at cash bids around northern Missouri. Consolidated Grain East Hannibal, they're 18 cents under at 449. Soybeans, 22 cents under, 1203 for the cash bid. Bartlett Grain Kansas City, 2 cents over on corn, 469. Soybeans a dime over at 1235. Bartlett Grain St. Joseph, 15 cents under on corn. Cash bid, 452. Soybeans, 15 cents over at 1240. Ursa Farmers Co-op Wayland, 32 cents under on corn, 435. Soybeans, 12 cents under, 1213. Agri-Services of Brunswick Mendon, 25 cents under on corn, 442. Soybeans, 20 cents under at 1205. Ray Carolyn Quarter, a dime under on corn, cash bid, 457. Soybeans, a dime under at 1215. MFA Macon, 35 cents under on corn, 1190 for the cash bid. Prairieland FS Pilot Grove, 25 cents under on corn, 442. Soybeans, 15 cents under. They're at 1194. That's the September contract. We're back on November for the rest of the way. Nemo Feed Bearing, 38 cents under on corn, cash bid, 429. Soybeans, 35 cents under at 1190. Scholar and Adrian, 20 cents under on corn, 447. Soybeans, 70 cents under. Cash bid, 1155. MFA Rail Hamilton, 20 cents under on corn, 447. Soybeans a nickel under, they're at 1230. Chula Farmers Co-op, 60 cents under on corn, 407 for the cash bid. Soybeans 35 cents under, 1190. Smithfield and Bethany, 45 cents under on corn, 422. There is no published bid for August delivery for soybeans at Smithfield and Bethany. JBS Centralia, 5 cents under on corn, they're at 462. And finally today at Mid-Missouri Energy in Malta Bend, they're a dime under on corn at 457. Cash, corn, and soybean bids are subject to change without notice. 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I'm Dustin Huffman. 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
2: NBC News Radio, I'm Michael Kastner. President Trump says Iran should raise the white flag as surrender. More from Mark Mayfield.
3: He made the comment to Fox News Monday morning as the Memorandum of Understanding between the U.S. and Iran was set to expire. The deal was reached in June and aimed to put a pause on fighting as well as reopen the Strait of Hormuz. Trump warned the U.S. will heavily bomb Oman if it gets in the way of the U.S. reopening the critical waterway. Traffic through the strait remains well below pre-war levels.
2: Three states are holding primaries today, while California holds a special U.S. House election. More from Tammy Trujillo.
4: Races for the House, Senate, and for governor are being held in Alaska, Wyoming, and Florida, where a crowded field of GOP candidates hopes to replace term-limited governor Ron DeSantis. Several Democrats are also in the running. In California, two Democrats emerged from the June primary, vying to serve out the remainder of former Democratic Congressman Eric Swalwell's term. Swalwell resigned after he was accused of sexual assault. I'm Tammy Trujillo.
2: Fans are reacting to the death of actress Hayden Panettiere, who was found unresponsive inside a Greenville, South Carolina apartment on Sunday. Greenville resident Tripp Ross says he remembers Panettiere's giant personality.
5: As young as she was and small as she still had a very poppy personality, and she just seemed like a cool kid to be around, with a lot of spunk.
2: The Greenville County Coroner's Office says a preliminary autopsy found no signs of trauma that contributed to the 36-year-old's death. The cause and manner of death remain under investigation. Panettiere was known for her roles in the television series Heroes in Nashville and began her acting career as a child. The Lindsay Clancy murder trial will continue today. Lawyers for the Massachusetts woman charged with murdering her three young children started calling her family members to the stand after the prosecution rested its case on Monday. Michael Kastner, NBC News Radio.
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8: And we thank you for joining us for a news check on Regional Radio. The suspect sought in an incident that led to first-degree assault charges in DeKalb County for an alleged attempt to hit a victim who was camping in July. He's been taken into custody to face charges in DeKalb County Court. Missouri State Highway Patrol arrested David Willis Adams of Kidder on Saturday afternoon. The complaint filed in court says Adams attempted to cause serious physical injury to a victim, and the conduct was a substantial step toward causing serious physical injury. The DeKalb County Sheriff's Department provided a report that the victim was camping near a pond in a field in a tent and laying down to go to sleep when the victim heard brakes from a vehicle operated by Adams at the gate of the field. Adams allegedly drove into the field and into a tent. The wheel of the truck hit the side of the victim's head. The victim reported that Adams' attempt to accelerate the vehicle was heard, but Adams could not get further traction to go any further forward, so he turned the truck around and left the field. The victim stated, had Adams managed to drive further forward, he would have run over the victim's head. The incident is alleged to have taken place in July. Adams does have a criminal history that includes convictions of domestic assault, violations of a protection order, and tampering with a motor vehicle. A bond has been set at $100,000. A bond review hearing was also held on Thursday. A waiver of extradition has been filed in court proceedings dealing with a Davenport man facing charges in Scott City, Iowa, and currently being held in Nottoway County Court. 45-year-old Lester Tabor faces original charges of escape, third-degree burglary, first-degree theft, manufacturing and delivery of controlled substances, and escape through voluntary absence in Scott County. 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
9: Here's a look at your forecast. Highs around 82 today, under mainly cloudy skies, with a chance for storms. Lows around 67 tonight, chance of thunderstorms. More clouds than sun tomorrow. Chance of thunderstorms. High of 79. Ample sunshine expected Thursday, with daytime highs approaching 81. 82, slight chance of thunderstorms Friday. I'm staff meteorologist Derek Height. Currently, it's 68 degrees.
0: September corn up 2 at 467, December up 2 and 3 quarters at 492 and a quarter, March up 2 and a quarter at 507 and a half. September soybeans up 10 at 1211, November up 11 at 1227, January up 10 and 3 quarters at 1241 and 3 quarters. September Chicago wheat unchanged at 674 and 3 quarters, December up 1 and a half at 690 and 3 quarters, July up 2 at 712 and 3 quarters. October live cattle down 10 cents at 218.77, December up 2 cents at 218.40, September feeder cattle down 160 at 332.95, October down 7 cents at 325.35, November up 40 cents at 317.82. October lean hogs down 2 cents at 81.72, and the Dow is down 272 points at 53,459. With this look at your markets, I'm Kaylin Lair. 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

0: rev up your engines for the NASCAR weekend of a lifetime that you could win if you enter our Carter Media Grand Prize drawing at the 2026 Missouri State Fair. Now through August 23rd, stop by the Carter Media booth at the fair and enter to win an all-inclusive ticket package to NASCAR action coming in September to Worldwide Technology Raceway in Madison, Illinois, just outside of St. Louis. That includes four tickets to the O'Reilly Auto Parts Series on September 12th, four tickets to the NASCAR Cup Series Enjoy Illinois 300 on September 13th, four infield fan zone passes for both days, and a two-day parking pass. Just stop by the Carter Media booth, located by the State Fair Grandstand on the fairgrounds in Sedalia, and enter to win now through August 23rd. You don't want to miss one of the biggest race weekends of the NASCAR Chase for the Cup, and it could all be yours for free. 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
1: And we thank you for joining us for News Check on Regional Radio. Iowa Attorney General Brenna Byrd says grant money received by the U.S. Department of Justice will be used to hire and assign five prosecutors to serve as special assistant United States attorneys within the U.S. Attorney's offices to deal with fraud and major financial crimes. Three of the new prosecutors will be dedicated to the Southern District of Iowa, that includes Des Moines, and two more to the Northern District of Iowa based in Cedar Rapids, while the specialized prosecutors will focus heavily on combating Medicaid and public benefit fraud. The federal mandate under the grant also empowers them to investigate and prosecute drug and human trafficking crimes. The project period for the federal initiative spans 3 years. It officially began in June and runs through May 31st of 2029. The grant award amount of $4 million will cover an initiative that will be lasting the 3 years. Missouri corn development still remains noticeably ahead of last year's pace and the average pace of development for the last 5 years. In this week's crop progress report, 53% of Missouri's corn is now dented, and 75% of Missouri's soybeans are setting pods. The condition for corn is at 54% good, 25% fair, and 19% excellent. The Missouri soybean condition, 51% good, 33% fair, and 8% excellent. The pasture condition, 68% good, 20% fair, and 10% excellent. Iowa's topsoil moisture is now rated 64% adequate, 17% surplus. The Iowa corn crop is now at 78% good to excellent. Soybeans blooming are at 96%, which is on par as a pace from last year. The soybean condition rated 78% good to excellent. Pasture conditions rated 67% good to excellent. Iowa had their wettest week of the growing season in the past week, with the average statewide temperature also warm at 76.7 degrees. 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
2: Here's a look at your forecast. Chance for storms today. Otherwise, cloudy skies with a few peaks of sun. High temperatures reach up to 82. Mainly cloudy skies expected again tonight. Chance of thunderstorms. Lowest dip down to about 67. Mainly cloudy skies tomorrow. Chance of thunderstorms, 79. Highs level off around 81. Thursday, under clear skies, 84 Friday. I'm staff meteorologist Derek Height. Right now, it's 69 degrees.
3: September corn up 2 at 467. December up 2 and 3 quarters at 492 and a quarter. March up 2 and a quarter at 507 and a half. September soybeans up 10 at 1211. November up 11 at 1227. January up 10 and 3 quarters at 1241 and 3 quarters. September Chicago wheat unchanged at 674 and 3 quarters. December up 1 and a half at 690 and 3 quarters. July up 2 at 712 and 3 quarters. October live cattle down 10 cents at 218.77, December up 2 cents at 218.40, September feeder cattle down 160 at 332.95, October down 7 cents at 325.35, November up 40 cents at 317.82. October lean hogs down 2 cents at 81.72, and the Dow is down 272 points at 53,459. With this look at your markets, I'm Kaylin Lair on TFN, the Farm Net.
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0: Hey, good morning. It's time for Outdoors Report. Josh Roller's here with the Missouri Department of Conservation. And good morning, Josh.
1: Good morning, Stu.
0: Let us, since we are this close to September, and while I don't know if people equate September with deer season, but they probably should, because in the middle of that month, we start the first what's that going to be? It'll be five months. Is that what, or four and a half anyway?
1: Yeah, I mean September 15th to January 15th. So no, yeah,
0: it's five total then.
1: Yeah,
0: isn't it?
1: So okay. It's a long time, and then there's multiple seasons throughout that season for deer, and of course we have other seasons that are going on as well, which we mentioned some of those last week with the, you know, the dove season opening up, early teal season. We kind of mentioned it last week as well, and then there's other seasons as well that fall in there, whether it be fur bear season, some of the

0: odd species you folks don't think about, like snipe and sora. Those are different species that open up in that time. And then, of course, quail and pheasant season, you know, not as big of a deal as it used to be, but that season's opened up. But so it is. September is the kickoff to the fall hunting seasons, and we are, less than a month away from the September portion of the archery season and opening up. So today we're just going to talk a lot about deer and some of the new regulation changes that are going to go into effect this year. And I'm sure these will be topics of a discussion as we move throughout the fall for this program, Stu. But I just want to go ahead and mention it because I have been getting calls because either folks haven't heard or don't realize. So just want to go ahead and get it out there. Like I said, and I'm sure we will have more discussions as we move forward. But probably the biggest change this year for deer season is the change to for non-residents. It's a reduce the buck limit for non-residents. So of course, you know, historically or for the last probably 10 years, residents and non-residents alike could harvest two. And previous to that, it was three. So we've gone from three to two for everybody. And now residents will still be allowed to harvest two. But non-residents, unless they are qualifying landowners, will only be allowed to harvest one buck this year. So that's probably the biggest change. Like I said, non-res who do qualify, they will still be allowed to harvest two bucks, but that is a non-resident landowner that has 75 or more contiguous acres. So it's not, I'm getting several phone calls from the landowners that have 40 acres or 60 acres, whatever the case may be, and they're a little upset that they can only harvest one buck now. But, you know, one of the questions I always ask these folks, Stu, is like, well, how many times did you kill two bucks? Oh, never. So it's kind of a moot point, but you know, I do see that, you know, they at least had the opportunity previous. If they wanted to harvest two bucks, they were just a little more picky, and I guess now they'll have to be even pickier because they were only allowed to be harvest one buck. Part of the reason that the department is doing this, Stu, is because based off of numbers, over the last 10 years, non-resident harvest and permits have increased substantially. Over 50% have increased, and a lot of these counties on the border here, you know, it may not really have much of an impact, say, because we did break down the numbers last year. So, for example, I think Jasper County was one that we did, or Newton, I don't remember exactly, but somewhere in the southwest corner of the state, they didn't have the number of non-residents that we do up here. You know, part of these counties up here, over half of the deer harvest was by non-residents. So that is one of the, I think the department realizes that, you know, that is not necessarily an issue, but the public had kind of outcried, at least the residents did, and so therefore they have reduced the number of bucks that non-residents will be able to harvest. So that is one of the biggest changes. Another big change, and I don't know that this is a big change, but it is, I think, a little bit important, is that they moved the early youth portion up a week earlier this year. Historically, since its inception of the early youth season, it was always basically right around Halloween weekend. Well, enough, I don't know if it was because not enough participation, because, you know, of course, a lot of our younger hunters that can hunt during the youth season would be interested in going to Halloween. So I think it just kind of, it takes that element away so that there's not that conflict with Halloween. So from here on out, it will be that way. So this year, the early youth season will be October 24th and 25th. And so that is going to be that way moving forward into the future.
1: All right, we have more regulations that we will get to with our next program, and we will have that one coming up for you shortly, or we'll have that coming up for you in a future program here on the Breakfast Club on Regional Radio.

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2: NBC News Radio, I'm Michael Kastner. Three states are holding primaries today while California holds a special U.S. House election. Tammy Trujillo with a preview.
3: Races for the House, Senate, and for governor are being held in Alaska, Wyoming, and Florida, where a crowded field of GOP candidates hopes to replace term-limited governor Ron DeSantis. Several Democrats are also in the running. In California, two Democrats emerged from the June primary, vying to serve out the remainder of former Democratic Congressman Eric Swalwell's term. Swalwell resigned after he was accused of sexual assault.
2: Opening statements in the trial pitting California against Meta begins today. More from Daniel Martindale.
4: California Attorney General Rob Bonta says the company engineered its sites to foster addictive behavior in teens and children. The jury was seated last week in the federal courthouse in Oakland. It comes less than 2 weeks after Meta lost a similar social media addiction trial in New Mexico. The rulings could force the social media giant to make design changes to Facebook and Instagram. A judge issued a brief on Sunday resolving two pretrial disputes. California will be allowed to keep a star witness and introduce key evidence during opening statements.
2: The preliminary autopsy of actress Hayden Panettiere found no signs of trauma that contributed to her death. The 36-year-old TV and film star was found unresponsive Sunday inside a residence in Greenville, South Carolina, with officials on the 911 call heard talking about an overdose and cardiac arrest.
5: Overdose, CPR is in progress.
2: The call was reportedly made by an acquaintance. A full autopsy report typically takes months to complete. And U.S. Envoy Jared Kushner says Gaza won't be rebuilt until Hamas gives up its weapons. The Gaza Strip was devastated by the war with Israel that started following the October 7th Hamas attacks. Michael Kastner, NBC News Radio.
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7: And we thank you for joining us for a news check on Regional Radio. Bethany's Board of Aldermen approved the agreement constructed by City Attorney Tara Walker and the legal counsel for the Big Creek Ambulance District that allows the city and specifically the Bethany Fire Department to lease the technical rescue equipment and the 1989 GMC rescue vehicle known as Rescue 2 for rescue purposes. The actions came at a meeting held Monday night. With the agreement, the city will lease the equipment for a sum of $1 per year. The equipment includes equipment that can be used for rope rescue operations, confined space rescue, trench rescue, structural collapse rescue, and surface still water rescue operations. The city will have 60 days after they receive the equipment to inspect and evaluate the condition of the equipment. Big Creek is leasing the equipment to the city as is. The city agrees to provide routine maintenance for the equipment, provide the proper care and cleaning of the equipment, and provide appropriate storage for the equipment. The Big Creek Ambulance District will review the same document during their meeting on Wednesday. George Hewlett with People Services reviewed the city's action plan to address what were termed as significant deficiencies found in the June engineering survey of the Bethany Wastewater Plant. One of the deficiencies noticed an improper operation of a motor in the secondary clarifier during the inspection. The city has purchased a replacement motor, but George Hewlett says that timing will make it difficult to have the necessary repairs done by the end of the year.
8: So in your report, it says it needs to be done by December. There's very little chance we can get it done by then. Getting bids in, getting contract in there, getting it done, you know, while the weather's decent. So I put it in there that if they approve it, if you first on your approval, but if they would let us wait till next March after the winter and then go ahead and fix that equipment that needs to be done there at the plant, it's quite a fire. So I guess that's the piece I need your approval for. Before I can give them that option, if they'll accept it.
7: The council did agree to allow the DNR to be approached with the option. The situation would be significant in the event that the primary motor failed. It was also stated that there is no issue with clarifying operations for the city's water at this time. 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
9: Here's a look at your forecast. Chance for storms today, otherwise cloudy skies with a few peaks of sun. High temperatures reach up to 82. Mainly cloudy skies expected again tonight. Chance of thunderstorms, lowest dip down to about 67. Mainly cloudy skies tomorrow. Chance of thunderstorms, 79. Eyes level off around 81. Thursday, under clear skies, 84. Friday. I'm staff meteorologist Derek Height. Right now, it's 69 degrees.
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10: September corn up 1 1/4 at 466 1/4. December up 1 3/4 at 491 1/4. March up 1 1/2 at 506 3/4. September soybeans up 13 at 1214. November up 14 1/2 at 1230 1/2. January up 14 1/4 at 1245 1/4. September Chicago wheat down 3 1/4 at 671 1/2. December down 1 1/2 at 687 3/4. March down 1 at 704 1/4. October live cattle up 167 at 220.45, December up 190 at 220.30, September feeder cattle up 2 at 334.95, October up 232 at 327.67, November up 202 at 319.85. October lean hogs down 70 cents at 81.02, and the Dow is down 24 points at 53,435. With this look at your markets, I'm Kaylin Lair on TFN The Farm Net.
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0: September, corn up 1 1/4 at 466 1/4. December, up 1 3/4 at 491 1/4. March, up 1 1/2 at 506 3/4. September soybeans up 13 at 1214. November, up 14 1/2 at 1230 1/2. January, up 14 1/4 at 1245 1/4. September Chicago wheat down 3 1/4 at 671 1/2. December down 1 1/2 at 687 3/4. March down 1 at 704 1/4. October live cattle up 167 at 220.45. December up 190 at 220.30. September feeder cattle up 2 at 334.95. October up 232 at 327.67. November up 202 at 319.85. October lean hogs down 70 cents at 81.02. And the Dow is down 24 points at 53,435. With this look at your markets, I'm Kaylin Lair on TFN The Farm Net.
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5: Here's a look at your forecast. Chance for storms today, otherwise cloudy skies with a few peaks of sun. High temperatures reach up to 82. Mainly cloudy skies expected again tonight. Chance of thunderstorms, lowest dip down to about 67. Mainly cloudy skies tomorrow. Chance of thunderstorms, 79. Highs level off around 81. Thursday, under clear skies. 84 Friday. I'm staff meteorologist Derek Height. Right now, 7.
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2: NBC News Radio, I'm Michael Kastner. There are primary elections in three states today, as well as a special U.S. House election in California. Races for the House, Senate, and for governor being held in Alaska, Wyoming, and Florida, where a crowded field of GOP candidates hopes to replace term-limited Governor Ron DeSantis. In California, two Democrats emerge from the June primary to see who will serve out the remainder of disgraced former Democratic Congressman Eric Swalwell's term. A New York state judge is pushing back Luigi Mangione's state trial originally set for September following his federal guilty plea. In New York, Lizzie Radabale.
3: Judge Gregory Caro gave the Manhattan District Attorney's Office until October 9th to respond to a motion from defense attorneys to dismiss the state murder indictment, arguing a violation of New York's double jeopardy laws. Under state law, a person cannot be charged for the same crime twice. This past Friday, Mangione pleaded guilty to federal stalking charges related to the shooting death of UnitedHealthcare CEO Brian Thompson. His next appearance in state court is scheduled for December 10th, while his sentencing date in the federal case is just over a week later on December 18th. In New York, I'm Lizzie Radabali.
2: Disney is suing the FCC, accusing the Trump administration of waging a retaliatory campaign against its ABC network. More from Scott Pringle.
4: The broadcast network's lawsuit is looking to stop the FCC from moving forward with early broadcast renewal proceedings for several ABC stations. These proceedings started a little after President Trump criticized the network over a joke late night host Jimmy Kimmel told about First Lady Melania Trump. The lawsuit specifically mentions a social media post from the president complaining about Kimmel and asking if the broadcast licenses should be terminated. The FCC says it has concerns over Disney's diversity, equity, and inclusion practices as a reason for the early renewal process.
2: Michael Kastner, NBC News Radio.
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7: And we thank you for joining us for a news check on Regional Radio. The suspect sought in an incident that led to first-degree assault charges in DeKalb County for an alleged attempt to hit a victim who was camping in July. He's been taken into custody to face charges in DeKalb County Court. Missouri State Highway Patrol arrested David Willis Adams of Kidder on Saturday afternoon. The complaint filed in court says Adams attempted to cause serious physical injury to a victim, and the conduct was a substantial step toward causing serious physical injury. The DeKalb County Sheriff's Department provided a report that the victim was camping near a pond in a field in a tent and laying down to go to sleep when the victim heard brakes from a vehicle operated by Adams at the gate of the field. Adams allegedly drove into the field and into a tent. The wheel of the truck hit the side of the victim's head. The victim reported that Adams' attempt to accelerate the vehicle was heard, but Adams could not get further traction to go any further forward, so he turned the truck around and left the field. The victim stated, had Adams managed to drive further forward, he would have run over the victim's head. The incident is alleged to have taken place in July. Adams does have a criminal history that includes convictions of domestic assault, violations of a protection order, and tampering with a motor vehicle. A bond has been set at $100,000. A bond review hearing was also held on Thursday. A waiver of extradition has been filed in court proceedings dealing with a Davenport man facing charges in Scott City, Iowa, and currently being held in Nottoway County Court. 45-year-old Lester Tabor faces original charges of escape, third-degree burglary, first-degree theft, manufacturing and delivery of controlled substances, and escape through voluntary absence in Scott County. 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
8: Here's a look at your forecast. Chance for storms today. Otherwise, cloudy skies with a few peaks of sun. High temperatures reach up to 82. Mainly cloudy skies expected again tonight. Chance of thunderstorms. Lows dip down to about 67. Mainly cloudy skies tomorrow. Chance of thunderstorms, 79. Highs level off around 81. Thursday, under clear skies, 84. Friday. I'm staff meteorologist Derek Height. Right now, 7.
9: September corn up 1.5. quarter at 466 and a quarter, December up 1 3/4 at 491 and a quarter, March up 1.5 at 506 and 3/4. September soybeans up 13 at 1214, November up 14.5 at 1230 and a half, January up 14 and a quarter at 1245 and a quarter. September Chicago wheat down 3 1/4 at 671 and a half, December down 1.5 at 687 and 3/4, March down 1 at 704 and a quarter. October live cattle up 167 at 220.45, December up 190 at 220.30, September feeder cattle up 2 at 334.95, October up 232 at 327.67, November up 202 at 319.85. October lean hogs down 70 cents at 81.02, and the Dow is down 24 points at 53,435. With this look at your markets, I'm Kaylin Lair on TFN The Farm Net.
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0: September, corn down 1 1/4 at 463 3/4. December down 1 at 488 1/2. March down 1 1/4 at 504. September soybeans up 6 1/2 at 1207 1/2. November up 8 at 1224. January up 8 at 1239. September Chicago wheat down 5 1/2 at 669 1/4. December down 3 1/2 at 685 3/4. July down 1 at 709 3/4. October live cattle up 17 cents at 218.95. December up 62 cents at 219.02. September feeder cattle up 5 cents at 333. October up 55 cents at 325.90. November up 15 cents at 317.87. October lean hogs are down 117 at 80.55. And the Dow is down 121 points at 53,338. With this look at your markets, I'm Kaylin Lair on TFN, the Farm Net.
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8: Here's a look at your forecast. Chance for storms today, otherwise cloudy skies with a few peaks of sun. High temperatures reach up to 82. Mainly cloudy skies expected again tonight. Chance of thunderstorms, lowest dip down to about 67. Mainly cloudy skies tomorrow. Chance of thunderstorms, 79. Highs level off around 81. Thursday, under clear skies, 84. Friday. I'm staff meteorologist Derek Height. Currently, it's 68 degrees.
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0: 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That includes four tickets to the O'Reilly Auto Parts Series on September 12th, four tickets to the NASCAR Cup Series Enjoy Illinois 300 on September 13th, four infield fan zone passes for both days, and a two-day parking pass. 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
2: NBC News Radio. I'm Chris Caraccio. Three states are holding primaries today, while California has a special U.S. House election. NBC's Ryan Nobles reports that in Alaska, two Dan Sullivans are running for U.S. Senate, the incumbent and a retired school teacher.
3: Sullivan, the teacher, responding on his website. I am a qualified candidate who followed the rules and filed to run for office under my legal name. But the president accusing Democrats of trying to trick Alaskans on Truth Social, saying the effort was designed to take votes away from our great senator of the same name.
2: Both Sullivans are running as Republicans. Former Congresswoman Mary Peltola, a Democrat, is also a candidate in the state's open primary. In Florida, there's a crowded field of GOP candidates hoping to replace term-limited Governor Ron DeSantis. Several Democrats are also running. In California, two Democrats are competing to serve out the remainder of former Democratic Congressman Eric Swalwell's term. And Wyoming is holding primaries for the U.S. House, U.S. Senate, and governor. Scorching temperatures are set to grip millions across the South this week. Triple-digit heat is expected to hit parts of South Carolina, Oklahoma, and Texas today as a heat dome has expanded from the southwest. Disney is suing the FCC, accusing the Trump administration of waging a retaliatory campaign against its ABC network. Scott Pringle reports.
4: The broadcast network's lawsuit is looking to stop the FCC from moving forward with early broadcast renewal proceedings for several ABC stations. These proceedings started a little after President Trump criticized the network over a joke late-night host Jimmy Kimmel told about First Lady Melania Trump. The lawsuit specifically mentions a social media post from the president complaining about Kimmel and asking if the broadcast licenses should be terminated. The FCC says it has concerns over Disney's diversity, equity, and inclusion practices as a reason for the early renewal process.
2: Opening statements in a landmark trial against Meta get underway today. California, Colorado, Kentucky, and New Jersey are seeking $1.4 trillion in damages, alleging the company engineered its sites to foster addictive behavior in teens and children. I'm Chris Caraccio, NBC News Radio.
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6: It is mostly light rain, although I guess the heaviest stuff would probably be in Nottoway, Andrew County, maybe the western part of Gentry County. It's pretty light at this time, but it does include a good part of the region. Weather forecast says that we will have another chance of some rain that'll be possible tonight, and there's a chance that that storm activity could be strong or severe, although we're not necessarily the focal point of it. My morning weather forecast, it'll be upcoming shortly. Decatur County Board of Supervisors tabled a decision to purchase any security cameras at this time. The topic brought up during a meeting that was held on Monday. Supervisor Doug Tharp reported a recommendation came from recent courthouse security meetings that the county look into updating security cameras. The county did receive a bid, $11,540. A second estimate was requested but never received. Supervisor Tharp did advise that the purchase of any security cameras be included in next year's county budget. It was not a budget item this year. A draft ad was shared with the board for the Iowa site as the county looks into attracting an engineer to work for Decatur County. The county may also consider placing an advertisement for hiring a county engineer from sites of other counties. The board decided also to advertise for an interim engineer. The current engineer, Justin Savage, has announced his resignation effective on September 2nd. Board members reviewed a revised contract from Bison Steel Siding that included a $13,000 increase for a change made in July. After speaking with the company's representative, the company will be reducing that increase by half. Public comments were received regarding a positive opinion on the reclassification of a road that would vacate and close a section of Gregory Road. That hearing will be on August 31st. A concern was reported on a county-owned lot in Davis City that needs cleanup. The feeling was that there is potential that the overgrowth could be such that it causes an accident. Iowa Department of Health and Human Services and local public health agencies are reporting an outbreak of measles in southern Iowa. As of August 16th, 12 confirmed cases of measles have been identified with some evidence of person-to-person spread. Iowa's Health and Human Services and local public health agencies are working with the affected affected families and community leaders to identify the illnesses, share information, and ensure access to vaccination. Measles can spread to anyone who is not immune or is exposed. Symptoms of measles include fever, cough, red, watery eyes, a runny nose, and a rash. If you do think you've been exposed to measles and have symptoms, you should call a medical provider or nearest emergency room ahead of time and tell them before arrival that you have been exposed to measles and also have symptoms.
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6: Could have some chances of rain that'll be lingering into the early part of the afternoon, maybe as late as 2 o'clock. Partly sunny weather is expected eventually, at least according to the forecast that I'm reading. High temperature that'll be at 82 degrees. South-southwest winds at 7 to 9. Some gusts as high as 18. Now, I don't know how much rain we're necessarily going to get today. Tonight, we'll see. It's a 50% chance of a shower, thunderstorm, increasing cloudiness at a low down to 67. They do target eastern Kansas and areas south of Kansas City with the highest chance of some strong or severe storms, but there is a general thunderstorm threat or severe weather threat for our region, or general, well, I shouldn't say general thunderstorms, a minimal threat of some strong or severe storms for our region. Tomorrow's forecast, chance of a shower thunderstorm initially, cloudy also, but becoming sunny with a high temperature that'll be at 80 degrees. That is a check of your news and weather information on regional radio. Current reported temperature is 72 degrees in Bethany.
7: September corn unchanged at 465, December up a quarter at 489 and three quarters, March unchanged at 505 and a quarter. September soybeans up 7 and three quarters at 1208 and three quarters, November up 9 and a quarter at 1225 and a quarter, January up 9 at 1240. September Chicago wheat down 5 at 669 and three quarters, December down 3 at 686 and a quarter, July up a quarter at 711. October live cattle down 35 cents at 218.42, December up 22 cents at 218.62, September feeder cattle down 47 cents at 332.47, October down 7 cents at 325.27, November down 35 cents at 317.47, October lean hogs down 147 at 80.25, and the Dow is down 118 points at 53,340. With this look at your markets, I'm Kaylin Lair on TFN, the Farm Net.

0: It's time for another update from the 2026 Missouri State Fair.
1: TFN the Farm Net, Roman Free out here at the Missouri 4-H building at the Missouri State Fair, and I've got Susan Drake with me, a parent of a first-year 4-H student. So, Susan, this is obviously a very proud moment for you as a parent.
2: It is. We're excited.

0: that Renan's exhibiting both his sheep and doing a demonstration here in the 4-H building during his first year in 4-H.
1: And not only that, but you are a 4-H alumnus. You told me that you were in 4-H for 10 years, and you've seen it grow and change throughout the years.
0: Yeah, 4-H really shaped me as a professional and as a youth, and it's really great to come back and have my own children in 4-H and see all of the changes that have happened since I was a member of 4-H.
1: One thing I'm noticing when I'm looking around here is that it's not all just agriculture and utilitarian type projects and work out here. You see so much creativity. There's all kinds of baking, music, traditional arts, everything that you can see here. So 4-H has found a way to inspire that agricultural motif into all of this creative work.
0: Yeah, you know, I think 20 years ago when I was an active member, we were really focused on, like you said, utilitarian things like canning and baking and livestock projects. And there are so many things that children are interested in, like robotics and Legos. And 4-H really has embraced that, and we've seen the projects available grow. So you'll see that reflected in what's here in the 4-H building, because we have embraced that and grown the projects available to children, and it's wonderful to see that reflected here.
1: All right, and one more question for you. Your child is doing a demonstration here at 4-H today in his first year, so what is he going to be demonstrating?
0: Well, his project is very agricultural based. He's going to be talking about how to work spring cows. His dad is a food animal veterinarian, so he's going to really enjoy that aspect today.
1: All right, well, thank you so much, Susan, for talking with me today. I'm Roman Free here at the State Fair for TFN, the Farm.
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0: 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Now through August 23rd, stop by the Carter Media booth at the fair and enter to win an all-inclusive ticket package to NASCAR action coming in September to Worldwide Technology Raceway in Madison, Illinois, just outside of St. Louis. That includes four tickets to the O'Reilly Auto Parts Series on September 12th, four tickets to the NASCAR Cup Series Enjoy Illinois 300 on September 13th, four infield fan zone passes for both days, and a two-day parking pass. Just stop by the Carter Media booth, located by the State Fair Grandstand on the fairgrounds in Sedalia, and enter to win now through August 23rd. 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

0: September corn unchanged at 465, December up a quarter at 489 and three quarters, March unchanged at 505 and a quarter. September soybeans up 7 3/4 at 1208 and three quarters, November up 9 1/4 at 1225 and a quarter, January up 9 at 1240. September Chicago wheat down 5 at 669 and three quarters, December down 3 at 686 and a quarter, July up a quarter at 711. October live cattle down 35 cents at 218.42, December up 22 cents at 218.62, September feeder cattle down 47 cents at 332.47, October down 7 cents at 325.27, November down 35 cents at 317.47, October lean hogs down 147 at 80.25, and the Dow is down 118 points at 53,340. With this look at your markets, I'm Kaylin Lair on TFN, the Farm Net.
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4: Here's a look at your forecast. Chance for storms today, otherwise cloudy skies with a few peaks of sun. Highs level off around 82. Chance of thunderstorms tonight, lows dip down to about 67, mainly cloudy skies expected. 79 tomorrow, chance for showers. Sunny skies Thursday with daytime highs approaching 81, 84 Friday. I'm staff meteorologist Derek Height. Right now, 70.
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6: TFN, the Farm Net, out here at the Missouri State Fair, here at the Missouri Conservation booth, and I've got Mr. Frank Nelson with us from the Department of Conservation. So, Frank, obviously, this is a very outdoorsy state, very cognizant of everything nature-wise, and you guys have a very special mission out here to teach everybody young and old about what you do here and how you're preserving the wildlife in Missouri.
7: Yeah, absolutely. Today's a great day to get out and learn more about conservation. A lot of folks in Missouri do support conservation and love the outdoors, and so it's just another way to connect and highlight. You know, we've got fish out here, we've got native plants, a wide range of different displays for kids and those young and old to kind of see and maybe think about conservation in ways that they may not have thought about in the past. We think of hunting and fishing, but you know, you can use native plants in our backyards and other public spaces, and so you know, this is a great way to just see everybody and interact.
6: And tell the people a little bit about what you're doing here specifically. There's all kinds of different exhibits that people can stop at here at the conservation booth, but what is it that your mission is here today?
7: Yes, so I'm manning the floating wetlands booth, and so basically we're highlighting how we can use native plants to improve water quality. And so sometimes ponds or lakes may not have a nice shoreline, and so putting wetlands or plants that are floating out in the middle of the water is a way to kind of make up for that space. And those plants are doing hard work and basically filtering out pollutants and extra nutrients.
6: Wow, I mean, just an incredible way to learn about how wildlife is helping us as well, plants and animals. I'm Roman Free from TFN, the FarmNet.
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2: NBC News Radio. I'm Chris Caraggio. Alaska, Wyoming, and Florida are holding primaries today. In Florida, a crowded field of GOP candidates hopes to replace term-limited Governor Ron DeSantis. Several Democrats are also in the running. Meantime, in California, they're holding a special U.S. House election. President Trump is

0: doubling down on his calls to annex the Strait of Hormuz by posting a map on his social media labeling the waterway as a U.S. territory. Meantime, NBC's Matt Bradley reports that Trump is warning an ally not to get in the way of the U.S. reopening the waterway to shipping.
1: Telling Fox News that if Amman gets in the way of a potential Iran deal, quote, we'll bomb the expletive out of them.
2: I don't think they behave very well, but we handle them very easily, just like we do other things.
1: It's the second time Trump threatened to strike Oman in just the past few months.
0: The strait is located in the territorial waters of Iran and Oman, and those two countries have been working on an agreement to manage shipping there. Trump first brought up the idea of annexing the strait last week at a campaign-style event. When asked about the comment yesterday, he claimed the U.S. already controls the waterway. A severe weather threat is set to bear down on the Midwest. NBC's Aaron Gilchrist reports it comes amid the cleanup from last week's torrential rain and flooding.
3: In Indiana, floodwaters are finally beginning to recede after a week of relentless storms that killed at least seven people. State officials activating temporary shelters for more than 1,000 displaced families.
0: Today, storms capable of producing large hail and isolated tornadoes could form across parts of Nebraska and Iowa. Moving into the evening, the storms are likely to merge into a large storm complex and bring the possibility of damaging winds to northeast Kansas and northern Missouri. The weather threat is expected to shift south later on in the week. Jeannie Buss is contesting her family selling their 17.8% stake in the Los Angeles Lakers to the new majority owners. Multiple reports say Buss, the team's governor, believes any family vote to sell their shares is invalid without approval from the trustees and the Buss family. I'm Chris Caraggio, NBC News Radio.
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6: And we thank you for joining us for a news check on regional radio. Bethany's Board of Aldermen approved the agreement constructed by City Attorney Tara Walker and the legal counsel for the Big Creek Ambulance District that allows the city and specifically the Bethany Fire Department to lease the technical rescue equipment and the 1989 GMC rescue vehicle known as Rescue 2 for rescue purposes. During a meeting held Monday night, under the arrangement, the city will lease the equipment for a sum of $1 per year. The equipment includes equipment that can be used for rope rescue operations, confined space rescue, trench rescue, structural collapse rescue, and surface still water rescue operations. The city will have 60 days after they receive the equipment to inspect and evaluate the condition of the equipment. Big Creek is leasing the equipment to the city as is. The city agrees to provide routine maintenance for the equipment, provide the proper care and cleaning of the equipment, and provide appropriate storage for the equipment. The Big Creek Ambulance District will review the same document in their meeting that'll be on Wednesday. George Hewlett with People Services reviewed the city's action plan to address what were termed as significant deficiencies found in the June Engineering Sanitary Survey at the Bethany Wastewater Plant. One of those deficiencies noted an improper operation of a motor in the secondary clarifier during the inspection. City has purchased a replacement motor, but George Hewlett says timing will make it difficult to have the necessary repairs done by the end of the year.
7: So in your report, it says it needs to be done by December. There's very little chance we can get it done by then. Getting bids in, get contract in there, get it done, you know, while the weather's decent. So I put it in there that if they approve it, if you first on your approval, but if they would let us wait till next March after the winter and then go ahead and fix that equipment that needs to be done there at the plant, it's quite a fire. So I guess that's the piece I need to approve for. Before I can give them that option, if they'll accept it.
6: Council did agree to allow the DNR to be approached with the option. The situation would be significant in the event that the primary motor failed. It was stated that there is no issue at the current time with any of the water operations for this city. Josh Jones of People Services also stated another round of letters will need to be mailed out to residents stating that the city did not meet the requirement for removing total organic carbon. That notice in the letter will state that the city's water quality carries no immediate risk and does not even imply that the water system has issues with disinfection byproducts. But to follow protocol, public notification will again be necessary. And since the testing is done with a rolling average, the average did not quite meet the standard.
8: We're going to have the TOC letter we sent out

0: it was 6 months ago. We're going to have to send another round out to the public on that because the average was still.
1: It's on a quarterly average,
0: yeah.
1: We're literally like 99 point whatever percent. We're almost there. So another quarter would be.
2: City Attorney Jake Taylor stated that the electric department is securing and cleaning the structures on the Red Iron property. The deadline's been set by the city of October 19th to have all concrete plant equipment removed from the site. An auction is scheduled at that location for the remaining property and surplus for the city of Bethany. The tentative dates for the auction will be either October 24th or November 7th. Iowa State Fair turned in a big attendance number for both of the weekend days for this year's fair. Sunday's attendance of the Iowa State Fair not only broke the first Sunday record, it smashed it with 123,140 attending the first Sunday of the Iowa State Fair. The figure broke the previous record set in 2024 by some 8,000 fairgoers. It was over 10,000 more than last year's first Sunday fair attendance. When added to the attendance totals for the first 3 days, the aggregate Iowa State Fair attendance now 443,138. 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In area funeral notices, funeral services for 92-year-old Elmo resident Kenneth Leroy Van Fossen will be at 2 o'clock this afternoon at the Bram Funeral Home Chapel of Maryville. Visitation will be held between 1 and 2 this afternoon. Burial will be in the Maple Cemetery in College Springs. Memorial contributions can be made to the Elmo Betterment Club. The Bram Funeral Home in charge of the arrangements. 81-year-old Jimmy Dale Smith died on Saturday in his Washington Center farm home. Survivors include his wife, Fawn Neal, and children, Gayla Hamilton, Shannon Smith, Camille Smith, and Shane Smith. 10 grandchildren, 5 great-grandchildren. Funeral services for 81-year-old Jimmy Dale Smith of Washington Center will be held at 11 o'clock Wednesday at the Robertson Funeral Home of Bethany. Visitation 10 until 11 prior to the service at the funeral home. Burial follows in the Kidwell Cemetery at Martinsville. Memorials and contributions are suggested to the Harrison County Hospice or the Harrison County Transportation Fund for cancer patients. Online condolences can be left at robertsonfuneralhome.com. 84-year-old Orpha Glenetta Shipers Taylor died on Friday in Lee Summit. Survivors include her children, Terry McWilliams of Lee Summit, 3 sisters, Karen Harden of Vail, Oregon, Della Rowell of Kansas City, and Anna Nefady of Eugene, Oregon. Other survivors include numerous nieces and nephews. Funeral service for 84-year-old Glenetta Taylor will be at 2 o'clock on Wednesday at the Robertson Funeral Home of Pattonsburg. Visitation 1 until 2 Wednesday at the funeral home. Burial will be in the Oaklawn Cemetery of Pattonsburg. Memorials can be made to the Westbrook Residential Care Activity Fund of Kearney and or Children's Mercy Hospital in care of the Robertson Funeral Home in Pattonsburg. Service for 97-year-old Joan A. McHenry Harvey will be at 11 o'clock Saturday at the Armstrong Funeral Home of Mount Air. Visitation with a family present 10 until 11 Saturday at the funeral home. Burial will be in the Rose Hill Cemetery of Mount Air. Memorials can be made to Multiple Sclerosis Society, and more information can be found at armstrongfh.com. 93-year-old Jamesport resident Carol Lee Faye Dixon died on Sunday. Survivors include her husband, Bob, and 3 daughters, Sherry Weldon of Chillicothe, Kathy Atkins of Albany, and Lori Dixon of Jamesport. 5 grandchildren, 26 great-grandchildren, 1 great-great-grandchild. Graveside services for 93-year-old Jamesport resident Carol Lee Faye Dixon will be at 11 o'clock Saturday at the Lock Springs Cemetery of Lock Springs. There's no scheduled family visitation. Memorial contributions are suggested to the Jamesport United Methodist Church or the Lock Springs Cemetery in care of the Stith Funeral Home of Jamesport. Online guestbook can be found at stithfamilyfunerals.com. 84-year-old Eureka, Kansas resident Charlotte Ann Dragoo will be laid to rest at 2 o'clock on Saturday at the Carmack Cemetery under the direction of the Robertson Polly Chapel of Albany. Memorials in Charlotte's memory can be directed to the Susan B. Allen Cancer Center. 66-year-old Richard Dick Lee Longfellow died May 9th in Houston, Texas. A celebration of life will be held at 11 o'clock on Saturday, August 29th at the Clearfield Methodist Church. A luncheon in time for visiting will follow the service in the Church Fellowship Hall. A memorial will be established in his name to honor his memory. Celebration of life for 88-year-old Maryville and former Hopkins resident Lois Hackett will be at a later time. The body's been cremated. Arrangements are through the Andrews Funeral Home. More information can be found at andrewsfuneralhome.com.
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1: Bank. Here's a look at your forecast. Chance for storms today. Otherwise, cloudy skies with a few peaks of sun. Highs level off around 82. Chance of thunderstorms tonight. Lows dip down to about 67. Mainly cloudy skies expected. 79 tomorrow. Chance for showers. Sunny skies Thursday with daytime highs approaching 81. 84 Friday. I'm staff meteorologist Derek Height. Right now, 70.
2: Regional Radio Can's going to begin our Friday night football broadcast coverage this Friday night. Mount Air plays in Stuart, Iowa at West Central Valley, and we'll be playing a week zero game. Mount Air has been a playoff team for the last couple seasons. Ryan Victor is the head coach and talks about the incoming returners.
3: You know, we got a batch of kids that got to play some last year. Significant snaps and a little bit of snaps, so now you know, as those guys depart, and you know that were seniors for us last year, those guys that played a little bit or significantly for us get to step up and into those roles and get their opportunity to carry the standard, as we like to say, and that's really what it is. You know, it's the standard that and the culture that was established long before I got here, and them understanding that we do things a certain way here. And so I've just been blessed to be able to catch it and thankfully been able to keep it going and excited to see these guys step into these roles and continue the standard and tradition that's been set here.
2: It's a 7 o'clock start on a Friday night for Friday Night Football as Mount Air takes on West Central Valley. Eli Drinkwitz of Mizzou says that he feels he has some depth in the cornerback position.
4: Yeah, I think we've got quite a bit of depth. Obviously, Chris Graves has played a ton of football, and he's probably got the best grasp of what we're trying to do on one side. And then the other side, you know, between Sione, Jaleel Florence, Nick Deloach, Jackson Gates as a freshman has come a long way, Cam Keys. I think there's a lot of ability there, and it's just about who's going to make plays on the ball. You know, who can cause incompletes and then force takeaways. And so every day we're just continuing to try to get reps and stack fundamentals and see who's going to be that guy for us. But, you know, Sione and Jaleel have been exactly what we had hoped in getting those guys back. I was proud of Sione today. He had a couple of really big tackles on a duo play where he was the unblocked guy, and he fit it pretty good. And then Jaleel had two big-time plays. One in the red zone, one backed up, forcing incompletion. So it's good stuff.
2: Andy Reid at Chiefs camp on Monday talked about fortifying the right side of their offensive line.
5: Moore has been doing a great job in there. So for us, and but with that, and Benson doesn't get any reps at it, and we want him to go against the better players and have a chance to continue to grow there. So we just flopped him over and let Moore get some reps to guard, and then Benson get some reps at the tackle spot. But Benson held his own at the guard spot in the game. And they need to be able to play both as we go through this thing. And it's a good experience for him, but it's not one over the other. Like I said, Moore's been – he put together a lot of good days here and played good the other night.
2: Kansas City Royals have designated Starling Marte for assignment in a string of moves that were announced yesterday. The optioned infielder Josh Rojas and pitcher Jose Quas to AAA Omaha to make room for arrivals. Vinny Pasquantino gets reinstated, as does third baseman Michael Garcia from the injured list. In fact, they were both in the starting lineup for Monday, and the Royals also called up Connor Thomas, the left-handed pitcher with a 2.4 earned run average in the minor leagues. Royals beat the A's last night, 9-5. Game two of the series is tonight. Cardinals and Reds will have another 5:40 start for game three of their series. Cardinals won the first game yesterday, 2-1, but they fell in the second one by a score of 6-5 after Cincinnati was able to tie it with a home run of the ninth inning and then win it in extra.

0: extra innings. The Cardinals will be throwing Kyle Leahy against Andrew Abbott of Cincinnati. It's a 4:45 broadcast start, a game broadcast will have on FM 95.5.
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2: Let's take a look at the cash cattle market report. No cash cattle trades has developed yet. Both bids and asking prices remain elusive at this point. News broke late Monday afternoon that Cargill is going to begin production at their Fort Morgan plant in Colorado, which has been idle since May. This is having a positive effect on the cattle contracts. The plant intends to begin production the week of September 7th. Over on the mercantile, October live cattle up 65 cents at $2.1942, December up 132 at $2.1972, February up 142 at $2.2032, September feeder cattle up 2 at $3.3495, October up 260 at $3.2795, and November up 237 at $3.2020.
3: Rev up your engines for the NASCAR weekend of a lifetime that you could win if you enter our Carter Media Grand Prize drawing at the 2026 Missouri State Fair. Now through August 23rd, stop by the Carter Media booth at the fair and enter to win an all-inclusive ticket package to NASCAR action coming in September to Worldwide Technology Raceway in Madison, Illinois, just outside of St. Louis. That includes four tickets to the O'Reilly Auto Parts Series on September 12th, four tickets to the NASCAR Cup Series Enjoy Illinois 300 on September 13th, four infield fan zone passes for both days, and a two-day parking pass. Just stop by the Carter Media booth, located by the State Fair Grandstand on the fairgrounds in Sedalia, and enter to win now through August 23rd. You don't want to miss one of the biggest race weekends of the NASCAR Chase for the Cup, and it could all be yours for free. 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
2: Let's take a look at the cash hog market report. The Eastern Corn Belt is unavailable due to confidentiality. The Western Corn Belt and Iowa Minnesota are both up 253 at 94.21. The national cash hog average is up 269 at 94.37, with an average range of 88 to 95. Over on the mercantile, October lean hogs down 137 at 80.35, December down 205 at 70.47, and February down 217 at 73.60. Taking a look at the grain futures on the Chicago Board of Trade, September corn down 1 3/4 at 4.63 1/4, December down 1 1/4 at 4.88 1/4, March down 1 at 5.04 1/4. September soybeans up 2 3/4 at 12.03 3/4, November up 4 1/4 at 12.20 1/4, January up 4 at 12.35. September Chicago wheat down 8 1/4 at 6.66 1/2, December down 5 3/4 at 6.83 1/2, July down 1 1/4 at 7.09 1/2. The Dow is down 93 points at 53,366. With this look at your markets, I'm Kaylin Lair on TFN, the Farm Net.
4: Let's run down those elevator prices for you here on this Tuesday from the State Fair. I'm Dustin Huffman. Taking a look at cash bids around northern Missouri. Consolidated Grain East Hannibal, they're 18 cents under at 4.49. Soybeans, 22 cents under, 12.03 for the cash bid. Bartlett Grain Kansas City, 2 cents over on corn, 4.69. Soybeans a dime over at 12.35. Bartlett Grain St. Joseph, 15 cents under on corn. Cash bid, 4.52. Soybeans, 15 cents over at 12.40. Ursa Farmers Co-op Wayland, 32 cents under on corn, 4.35. Soybeans, 12 cents under, 12.13. Agri-Services of Brunswick Mendon, 25 cents under on corn, 4.42. Soybeans, 20 cents under at 12.05. Ray Carolyn Quarter, a dime under on corn, cash bid, 4.57. Soybeans, a dime under at 12.15. MFA Macon, 35 cents under on corn, 11.90 for the cash bid. Prairieland FS Pilot Grove, 25 cents under on corn, 4.42. Soybeans, 15 cents under. They're at 11.94. That's the September contract. We're back on November for the rest of the way. Nemo Feed Bearing, 38 cents under on corn, cash bid, 4.29. Soybeans, 35 cents under at 11.90. Scholar and Adrian, 20 cents under on corn, 4.47. Soybeans, 70 cents under. Cash bid, 11.55. MFA Rail Hamilton 20 cents under on corn, 447. Soybeans a nickel under. They're at 1230. Chula Farmers Co-op, 60 cents under on corn, 407 for the cash bid. Soybeans 35 cents under, 1190. Smithfield and Bethany, 45 cents under on corn, 422. There is no published bid for August delivery for soybeans at Smithfield and Bethany. JBS Centralia, 5 cents under on corn. They're at 462. And finally today at Mid-Missouri Energy in Malta Bend, they're a dime under on corn at 457. Cash corn and soybean bids are subject to change without notice. Always check with your local elevator when making sales to obtain the most recent price. That's been a check of your cash basis bids here on this Tuesday from the State Fair. I'm Dustin Huffman. Have yourself a great day.
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5: Folks, we really hope you can come on out to the 2026 Missouri State Fair, because you're going to see so many incredible things if you come out here to the fairgrounds in Sedalia. One of them is a really expansive setup for the Missouri University of Science and Technology in Rolla. Courtney Jones is with Engagement and Outreach at Missouri S&T and is going to join us. You guys brought just a little bit of everything this week, didn't you?
6: Oh, we really did. We really did. So our student design teams have stuff here. You can come interact with it. The canoe team is here. They are winners. And the Mars Rover team. We also have civil, architecture, environmental science here, chemical engineering. So incredible to have our departments here and being present. And then on the other end of the tent, we have our K-12 robotics, drones, and then our unveiling of our KUKA robot that's a part of our advanced manufacturing. And then admissions. You want to know about S&T? Here's where you need to come.
5: You talked a little bit about some of the things you have on display. Built from scratch Mars rover, a canoe, a concrete canoe, an award-winning project that one of your teams did. There's so many examples of the types of things that you're not only going to learn at S&T, but obviously the achievements that your students are already doing right now.
6: Absolutely. We are a STEM-focused university. We have way more than STEM, but that's really what our bread and butter, right? And so our students work a full year, go to competitions every year, and those are all student-run. They have a business officer that's usually there. They have executives that are on their committees, and they just do a fabulous job. Our Mars rover team's 2 years in a row the world champion. You can't beat it. The concrete canoe this year is really incredible as well. So we've done our students are incredible.
5: And you mentioned the K-12 section over here. That has a lot of interactive stuff, so the kids are going to enjoy being over here too, right?
6: Yes, absolutely. 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
5: Yeah, you'll have one of those tomorrow. 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
6: Absolutely. 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
5: Courtney, thank you so much for talking with us.
6: Thank you so much.
5: We hope that you come on out and see the great exhibition that Missouri S&T has here at the fair. It's pretty much right down the street from the grandstand, right down the street where we're set up with our Carter Media booth. So you can check them out and all the cool stuff that they have set up here. They'll be here throughout the course of the next 10-plus days. Hopefully you take some time and visit them at the 2026 Missouri State Fair. I'm Nathan Hertz for TFN, the FarmNet.
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1: And we thank you for joining us for a news check on Regional Radio. Missouri's corn development still remains noticeably ahead of last year's pace. The average pace of development over the last 5 years. In this week's crop progress report, 53% of Missouri corn is now dented. That figure about 7 points ahead of last year, 9 ahead of the average. 7% of Missouri's corn is mature. Missouri's corn condition is rated 54% good, 25% fair, 12% excellent. 9% of the crop is rated either poor or very poor. 75% of Missouri's soybeans are setting pods. That mark 8 points over the 5-year average, 7 points over last year. The weekly crop advancement was 11%. Missouri's soybean condition rated 51% good, 33% fair, 8% excellent, 8% poor or very poor. Missouri's pasture condition rated 68% good, 20% fair, 10% excellent, and 2% poor. Missouri's topsoil moisture rated 70% adequate and 24% short. Subsoil moisture rated 74% adequate and 22% short. Iowa's topsoil moisture condition rated 4% very short, 15% short, 64% adequate, 17% surplus. Subsoil moisture condition rated 5% very short, 21% short, 63% adequate, and 11% surplus. Corn silkings at 99%, about a percentage point ahead of last year. 83% of the crop in Iowa's reached the dough stage, 6 percentage points ahead of last year. 26% of the corn has reached the dent stage, 1 percentage point ahead of last year. The corn condition, 79% good to excellent. Soybeans blooming, 96% on par with last year. And 82% are setting soybeans, the same as last year. Soybean condition rating 78% good to excellent. Pasture conditions rated 67% good to excellent. And the rainfall in Iowa widespread with above average rain over swaths of the state, leading to the wettest week of the growing season. Conditions are also unseasonably warm with a statewide average temperature of 76.7 degrees. That's 4.8 degrees above normal. 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
3: Here's a look at your forecast. Chance for storms this afternoon. Otherwise, cloudy skies with a few peaks of sun. High temperatures reach up to 82. Mainly cloudy skies expected again tonight. Chance of thunderstorms, lowest dip down to about 67. Chance of rain showers tomorrow. High temperatures reach up to 79. Cloudy skies with a few peaks of sun. I'm staff meteorologist Derek Height. Currently, it's 69 degrees.
4: 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That includes 4 tickets to the O'Reilly Auto Parts Series on September 12th, 4 tickets to the NASCAR Cup Series Enjoy Illinois 300 on September 13th, 4 infield fan zone passes for both days, and a 2-day parking pass. 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
5: Let's take a look at the cash cattle market report. No cash cattle trades is developed yet. Both bids and asking prices remain elusive at this point. News broke late Monday afternoon that Cargill is going to begin production at their Fort Morgan plant in Colorado, which has been idle since May. This is having a positive effect on the cattle contracts. The plant intends to begin production the week of September 7th. Over on the mercantile, October live cattle up 60 cents at $2.1937, December up 135 at $2.1975, February up 145 at $2.2035, September feeder cattle up 205 at $3.35, October up 242 at $3.2777, November up 240 at $3.2022. Let's take a look at the Cash Hog Market Report. The Eastern Corn Belt is unavailable due to confidentiality. The Western Corn Belt and Iowa, Minnesota are both up 253 at 94.21. The National Cash Hog Average is up 269 at 94.37, with an average range of 88 to 95. Over on the Mercantile, October lean hogs down 127 at 80.45, December down 197 at 70.55, and February down 212 at 73.65. Taking a look at the grain futures on the Chicago Board of Trade, September corn down 1.5 at 463.5, December down 1.25 at 488.25, March down 1.5 at 503.75. September soybeans up 2.5 at 1203.5, November up 4.25 at 1220.25, January up 4 at 1235. September Chicago wheat down 8.5 at 666.25, December down 6.25 at 683, and July down 2.75 at 708. The Dow is down 97 points at 53,362. With this look at your markets, I'm Kaylin Lair on TFN, the Farm Net.
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1: NBC News Radio. I'm Chris Caraggio. Tuesday's elections include primary contests in three states, along with a special U.S. House election in California. Races for the House, Senate, and for governor are being held in Alaska, Wyoming, and Florida, where Senator Rick Scott says forget everything you've heard about the polls and go vote. He was projected to lose his primary in 2010 and won.
2: This is going to be an interesting day. There's been a lot of polls out there, but really the only poll that matters is everybody needs to get out and vote.
1: In California, two Democrats emerged from the June primary to see who will serve out the remainder of former Democrat Congressman Eric Swalwell's term. Millions across the South are bracing for blazing temperatures this week. Triple-digit heat is expected to hit parts of South Carolina, Oklahoma, and Texas today as a heat dome is expanded from the southwest. President Trump is reiterating his call to annex the Strait of Hormuz, sharing a map on social media that labels the strategic waterway as a U.S. territory. When asked about the comment, Trump claimed the U.S. already controls the waterway. The Justice Department is asking a federal appeals court to reinstate criminal charges against Kilmar Abrego Garcia.
3: Earlier this year, a federal judge dismissed an indictment against Abrego Garcia for allegedly smuggling immigrants into the U.S. The judge ruled that the Justice Department was acting vindictively due to Abrego Garcia's attempts to fight his wrongful deportation that landed him in a high-security prison in El Salvador. DOJ is now arguing that indictment was wrongfully dismissed because the judge made the call based on subjective assessments of the department's motivation.
1: Meanwhile, a judge has also temporarily blocked the federal government's effort to deport Abrego Garcia to the African nation of Liberia. The defense is calling witnesses in the trial of a Massachusetts mother who's accused of killing her three children in 2023. Lindsay Clancy's mother and sister testified about what they described as unsettling behavior before the killings. Clancy has admitted to the deaths but pleaded not guilty, arguing postpartum psychosis. I'm Chris Caraggio, NBC News Radio.
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6: We thank you for joining us for a news check on Regional Radio. The Skidmore man accused of murder, armed criminal action, and now other felonies since he's been in custody will have his next court date in September. 20-year-old Kevin J. Moffin is charged with two counts of first-degree murder and two counts of armed criminal action involving the deaths of two women in Nottoway County in April. Maupin was charged in the deaths of 58-year-old Karen Babcock and 32-year-old Liberty Moore at a residence near the intersection of Missouri Highway 46 and Route PP north of Skidmore on a Saturday in April. Since he was taken into custody, Maupin has also been charged with other felony assault. He's also been charged with felony first-degree assault, attempt to cause physical injury on a special victim, attempt to escape from confinement by striking a person, and damage to jail property. In another instance, Maupin was also charged with a felony of throwing urine on a staff member who was attempting to give him medication. His next court date is now set for September 14th. He is scheduled for a court appearance on Monday, but the case was continued because of illness. Decatur County Board of Supervisors tabled a decision to purchase any security cameras at this time. The topic brought up during a meeting on Monday. Supervisor Doug Tharp reported a recommendation came from recent courthouse security meetings that the county look at updating its security cameras. The county did receive a bid of $11,540. A second estimate was requested but never received. Supervisor Tharp did advise that the purchase of any security cameras be included in next year's county budget. It was not a budget item this year. A draft ad was shared with the board for the Iowa site. Iowa site as the county looks into attracting an engineer to work in Decatur County. The county may also consider placing an advertisement for hiring a county engineer from other sites in other counties. The board decided to also advertise for an interim engineer. Board members reviewed a current contract or revised contract with Bison Steel Buildings that included a $13,000 increase for a change change made in July. After speaking to the company's representative, the company will be reducing that increase by half. Public comments received regarding positive opinion on the reclassification of a road that would vacate and close a section of Gregory Road. A hearing will be on August 31st. A concern was reported on a county-owned lot in Davis City that needs cleanup. The feeling is that there is a potential that overgrowth could cause an accident. 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
7: Here's a look at your forecast. Chance for storms this afternoon. Otherwise, cloudy skies with a few peaks of sun. High temperatures reach up to 82. Mainly cloudy skies expected again tonight. Chance of thunderstorms. Lows dip down to about 67. Chance of rain showers tomorrow. High temperatures reach up to 79. Cloudy skies with a few peaks of sun. I'm staff meteorologist Derek Height. Currently, it's 69 degrees.
8: September corn down 1 3/4 and 463 1/4. December down 1 1/4 at 488 1/4. March down 1 1/4 at 504. September soybeans up 1 at 1202. November up 2.5 at 1218 1/2. January up 2 1/4 at 1233 1/4. September Chicago wheat down 9 at 665 3/4. December down 6.5 at 682 3/4. July down 2 at 708 3/4. October live cattle up 7 cents at 218.85, December up 75 cents at 219.15, September feeder cattle up 35 cents at 333.30, October up 85 cents at 326.20, November up 55 cents at 318.37. October lean hogs down 102 at 80.70, and the Dow is down 110 points at 53,349. With this look at your markets, I'm Kaylin Lair on TFN, the Farm Net.
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0: Let's take a look at your closing settlement report. September corn down 1¾ at 463¼. December down 1½ at 488. March down 1¼ at 504. September soybeans down 1/4 at 1,200¾. November up 3/4 at 1,216¾. January up 1/2 at 1,231½. September Chicago wheat down 10¼ at 664½. December down 8 at 681¼. July down 2½ at 708¼. October live cattle up 15 cents at 218.92. December up 80 cents at 219.20. September feeder cattle up 40 cents at 330.335. October up 97 cents at 326.32. November up 80 cents at 318.62. October lean hogs down 1 at 80.71. With this look at your closing settlement report, I'm Kaylin Lair on TFN The Farm Net.
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8: Here's a look at your forecast. Sunshine mixed with clouds at times this afternoon with a chance of thunderstorms. Daytime highs approaching 82. Mainly cloudy skies expected tonight. Chance of thunderstorms. Lows dip down to about 67. Cloudy skies with a few peaks of sun. Tomorrow, slight chance of thunderstorms. High temperatures reach up to 79. I'm staff meteorologist Derek Height. Right now, 72.
9: It's time for another update from the 2026 Missouri State Fair.
10: TFN The Farm Net, roaming free out here at the Missouri 4-H building at the Missouri State Fair, and I've got Susan Drake with me, a parent of a first-year 4-H student. So, Susan, this is obviously a very proud moment for you as a parent.
11: It is. We're excited that Renan's exhibiting both his sheep and doing a demonstration here in the 4-H building during his first year in 4-H.
10: And not only that, but you are a 4-H alumnus. You told me that you were in 4-H for 10 years, and you've seen it grow and change throughout the years.
11: Yeah, 4-H really shaped me as a professional and as a youth, and it's really great to come back and have my own children in 4-H and see all of the changes that have happened since I was a member of 4-H.
10: One thing I'm noticing when I'm looking around here is that it's not all just agriculture and utilitarian type projects and work out here. You see so much creativity. There's all kinds of baking, music, traditional arts, everything that you can see here. So 4-H has found a way to inspire that agricultural motif into all of this creative work.
11: Yeah, you know, I think 20 years ago when I was an active member, we were really focused on, like you said, utilitarian things like canning and baking and livestock projects. And there are so many things that children are interested in, like robotics and Legos. And 4-H really has embraced that, and we've seen the projects available grow. So you'll see that reflected in what's here in the 4-H building, because we have embraced that and grown the projects available to children, and it's wonderful to see that reflected here.
10: All right, and one more question for you. Your child is doing a demonstration here at 4-H today in his first year. So what is he going to be demonstrating?
11: Well, his project is very agricultural based. He's going to be talking about how to work spring cows. His dad is a food animal veterinarian, so he's going to really enjoy that aspect today.
10: All right. Well, thank you so much, Susan, for talking with me today. I'm Roman Free here at the State Fair for TFN, the Farm.

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0: improvised Molotov cocktails when she went to Washington, D.C. before surrendering to Capitol Police. She admitted to planning to either kill Besant or burn down a D.C.-based think tank. A preliminary autopsy has found no signs of trauma contributing to the death of actress Hayden Panettiere. NBC's Steve Patterson reports that's according to the Greenville County, South Carolina Coroner's Office.
1: Police in South Carolina say paramedics responded to a 911 call Sunday afternoon. According to the coroner, they found Panettiere in cardiac arrest. Adding in a statement, EMS personnel initiated advanced cardiac life support measures. However, resuscitation efforts were unsuccessful.
0: A full autopsy report typically takes months to complete. Panettiere, who began her acting career as a child, was known for her roles in the television series Heroes in Nashville. I'm Chris Caraggio, NBC News Radio.
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4: And we thank you for joining us for a news check on Regional Radio. City of Bethany plans to approach the Missouri Department of Transportation with a scaled-down proposal for the transportation alternative sidewalk project. From what was originally proposed, Bethany's Board of Aldermen were presented the proposal during a meeting held Monday night. The city was forced to consider new options after the original bids came in substantially higher than the original construction estimate created 3 years ago. The estimate for the city share, the cost share partnership project with the Missouri Department of Transportation, originally estimated at $324,825. The estimate at the time of the bidding, $434,850. The city will be suggesting removing the baseball field to pool section of the sidewalk to save $38,000 of the $110,000 necessary. Another $54,000 in savings would be realized by reducing the 8-foot-wide sidewalks to 6 feet. Howe Engineering also says some rework can be done to remove a section to the handrail to reduce another $14,000, and the aggregate savings would amount to $106,000. That would bring the project's estimate back to an estimate that would be within the original spending range that the city had planned for and budgeted for the TAP project. Bethany City Administrator Jacob Taylor.
5: They've not approved us yet, but what we're going to do is we're going to rebid it anyway. If MoDOT approves this, we can do that as additions on. So if it still comes in lower, we can like add back in that handrail or back in the 8-inch. That actually saved the most. Was that I knew that 8-inch going from 8 foot to 6 foot, because a regular sidewalk's 4. 6 foot is still very wide, the very wide sidewalk. So he got it down to 328, and the budget was 324, so that is...
4: The city of Bethany has partnered with the Missouri Department of Transportation on several projects within recent years through the TAP program. And you're listening to Regional Radio.
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4: Weather forecast says we'll have sunny weather for the afternoon, or at least it's in the forecast right now. We see the sun at times, I guess. Let's call it partly sunny. High temperature, it'll be at 82 degrees. Is that thing on pace? Well, that's, I guess, close. 50% chance of a shower or thunderstorm. That'll be possible tonight with a low down to 67 degrees, light and variable winds. Any new rainfall going to be less than a tenth of an inch. Wednesday's forecast, 40% chance of a shower or thunderstorm. Cloudy weather through mid-morning, then gradual clearing with a high temperature of 81. Northeast winds at about 3 to 7. And Wednesday night, a 30% chance of rain prior to 7 o'clock and partly cloudy with a low of 64 on Thursday, mostly cloudy initially, then gradually becoming sunny with a high temperature that'll be at 83 degrees. Sunley Whaley Weather Station reporting 77 degrees. Bethany reporting 76 degrees right now. Lamoni Municipal Airport fair conditions and a temperature of 76 degrees.
7: Let's take a look at your closing settlement report. September corn down 1 3/4 at 463 1/4. December down 1 1/2 at 488. March down 1 1/4 at 504. September soybeans down 1/4 at 1,200 3/4. November up 3/4 at 1,216 3/4. January up 1/2 at 1,231 1/2. September Chicago wheat down 10 1/4 at 664 1/2. December down 8 at 681 1/4. July down 2 1/2 at 708 1/4. October live cattle up 15 cents at 218.92. December up 80 cents at 219.20. September feeder cattle up 40 cents at 330.35. October up 97 cents at 326.32. November up 80 cents at 318.62. October lean hogs down 1 at 80.71. With this look at your closing settlement report, I'm Kaylin Lair on TFN The Farm Net.

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1: TFN, the Farm Net, out here at the Missouri State Fair, here at the Missouri Conservation Booth, and I've got Mr. Frank Nelson with us from the Department of Conservation. So, Frank, obviously this is a very outdoorsy state, very cognizant of everything nature-wise, and you guys have a very special mission out here to teach everybody young and old about what you do here and how you're preserving the wildlife in Missouri.
2: Yeah, absolutely. Today's a great day to get out and learn more about conservation. A lot of folks in Missouri do support conservation and love the outdoors, and so it's just another way to connect and highlight. We've got fish out here, we've got native plants, a wide range of different displays for kids and those young and old to kind of see and maybe think about conservation in ways that they may not have thought about in the past. We think of hunting and fishing, but you know, you can use native plants in our backyards and other public spaces, and so this is a great way to just see everybody and interact.
1: And tell the people a little bit about what you're doing here specifically. There's all kinds of different exhibits that people can stop at here at the conservation booth, but what is it that your mission is here today?
2: Yeah, so I'm manning the floating wetlands booth, and so basically we're highlighting how we can use native plants to improve water quality. And so sometimes ponds or lakes may not have a nice shoreline, and so putting wetlands or plants that are floating out in the middle of the water as a way to kind of make up for that space. And those plants are doing hard work and basically filtering out pollutants and extra nutrients.
1: Wow, I mean, just an incredible way to learn about how wildlife is helping us as well, plants and animals. I'm Roman Free from TFN, the Farm Net.
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0: Here's a look at your forecast. A blend of clouds and sun this afternoon, with daytime highs approaching 82. Chance of thunderstorms tonight. Lows level off around 67. Cloudy skies expected. Overcast skies tomorrow. Slight chance for storms. High of 79. High temperatures reach up to 81 Thursday under sunny skies. 84 Friday. I'm staff meteorologist Derek Height. Currently 75.
1: It's time for another update from the 2026 Missouri State Fair.
2: TFN The Farm Net, it's Roman Free out here at the Missouri State Fair, and I am speaking with the FFA State President, Ellie Samick. So, Ellie, tell us a little bit about, you've got a group here that is doing some good, and you're working with Missouri Farmers Care.
3: Yes, sir. We are out here today at Food Insecurity Day at the Missouri State Fair. Our goal is to pack 250,000 meals today for people with food insecurity across our state. And so we have FFA chapters all the way from Donovan to Milan across the entire state of Missouri here to spend some of their last days of summer serving Missouri FFA, Missouri agriculture.
2: And what a more apt way for Missouri agriculture students and kids in agriculture to give back to the community than to hand out food and work with Missouri Farmers Care.
3: Absolutely. The fourth line of the FFA motto is actually living to serve. And so it's been really cool to see that really put into action. And none of these members are going to mainly see that direct effect on them or in their local communities, but it's there. And so their willingness to come and to serve, even if they're not directly being thanked, is really inspires me to see how they are living to serve and how that's being lived out in their lives every day.
2: And for somebody like you, that's got to be the reason that you got into such a high position with FFA here. And that's probably the reason that a lot of these people in FFA are going into agriculture.
3: Absolutely. Yeah, these members have so many passions. They have so many reasons to be here. And so it inspires me, the conversations that I had. I spoke with a few members earlier, and they said this is our favorite event of FFA. And the Overstate Convention, Over National Convention, they love to come here and to serve.
2: Well, a lot of serving being done here. We see another group coming in at this current moment. A lot of good being done here at the Missouri State Fair. I'm Roman Free with TFN, the Farm Net.
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2: NBC News Radio, I'm Chris Caraggio. Three states are holding primaries today, while California has a special U.S. House election. NBC's Ryan Nobles reports that in Alaska, two Dan Sullivans are running for U.S. Senate, the incumbent and a retired school teacher.
3: Sullivan, the teacher, responding on his website. I am a qualified candidate who followed the rules and filed to run for office under my legal name. But the president accusing Democrats of trying to trick Alaskans on Truth Social, saying the effort was designed to take votes away from our great senator of the same name.
2: Both Sullivans are running as Republicans. Former Congresswoman Mary Peltola, a Democrat, is also a candidate in the state's open primary. In Florida, there's a crowded field of GOP candidates hoping to replace term-limited Governor Ron DeSantis. Several Democrats are also running. In California, two Democrats are competing to serve out the remainder of former Democratic Congressman Eric Swalwell's term. And Wyoming is holding primaries for the U.S. House, U.S. Senate, and governor. The landmark trial against Meta is underway at a federal courthouse in Oakland, California. Colorado, Kentucky, New Jersey, and California are seeking $1.4 trillion in damages, alleging Meta made Facebook and Instagram addictive to children. California officials accuse Meta of misleading parents and Congress about the platform's safety. Meta CEO Mark Zuckerberg is expected to testify. Scorching heat is set to impact millions of people across the South this week. Triple-digit temperatures are expected in parts of South Carolina, Oklahoma, and Texas as a heat dome expands from the Southwest. The man behind ESPN has died. Matt Mattinson has more.
4: Bill Rasmussen, whose traffic jam brainstorm with his son helped launch the start of 24-hour-a-day sports coverage, passed away Tuesday at the age of 93 of complications from Parkinson's disease. The broadcaster turned entrepreneur is being remembered for his optimism and love of innovation through technology and creative programming.
2: I'm Chris Caraggio, NBC News Radio.
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6: And we thank you for joining us for a news check on Regional Radio. Weather forecast says we'll have a sunny day for the rest of the afternoon, or at least the sun will be trying to get out. We'll have a high temperature of about 82 degrees. It looks like that might be within range. A low tonight that'll be down to about 67 degrees, a 50% chance of some rain, 40% chance of rain then on Wednesday. Harrison County Health Department Director Courtney Cross and health educator Kaylee Walker gave a report to the Bethany Chamber of Commerce Tuesday. Part of it was a recently completed food service program update. The program provided meals to all youth 18 years and younger over an 8-week period.
7: But we did serve 2,610 meals over the 8-week period that we provided. We did a bulk distribution, so we weren't actually prepping it and making sandwiches or whatever. It was really all done in bulk. So it was lunches that we focused on. They got 5 lunches. They would come on a Monday. We would give them the bulk meal. So, they would get a loaf of bread. They would get sandwich meat, fruit, vegetables. We had different guidance that we had to abide by. Hopefully we can do it again next year.
6: There were no income requirements for participation. The program did require finding the right balance, though, of food purchases and participation since state money funded the project. The Harrison County Health Department was responsible also for the cost of any excess food that was not used by an eligible youth.
7: And I felt like we had pretty consistent participation throughout those 8 weeks. August 3rd was our last day it was the last day that we provided meals. They would just drive up. We were at the First United Methodist Church. It's anybody from 18 years and below. So one thing that we talked about when we did our SWOT analysis after our 8 weeks were over and we looked at the program amongst our staff, we really were hoping to expand it.
6: She says the success of the program means a decision will need to be made about whether the program can be expanded.
7: We're just trying to figure out what's going to be, we just stay with what we did because it was successful, or do we try to expand a little bit? It would be great if we could hit the other communities.
6: The report was part of the Bethany Chamber's regular monthly meeting schedule. The Iowa Department of Health and Human Services and local public health agencies are responding to an outbreak of measles in southern Iowa. As of Sunday, 12 confirmed measles cases have been identified with evidence of person-to-person spread. Iowa HHS and local public health agencies are working closely with affected families and community leaders to identify illnesses, share information, and ensure access to vaccination. Measles can spread to anyone who is not immune and is exposed. Symptoms of measles include fever, cough, and red, watery eyes, runny nose, and a rash. If you think that you've been exposed to measles and have symptoms, you can call a medical provider or nearest emergency room ahead of time and tell them before arrival that you've been exposed to measles and have symptoms. Listening to Regional Radio.
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6: High temperature 82 degrees, southwest winds at 6 to 9 miles an hour, 50% chance of a shower or thunderstorm, increasing cloudiness at a low down to 67 degrees, light and variable winds. Any new rainfall expected to be less than a tenth of an inch. On Wednesday, a chance of a shower or thunderstorm, cloudy through mid-morning, then gradual clearing and a high temperature that'll be at 81. Northeast winds at 3 to 7. On Wednesday night, chance of a shower or thunderstorm prior to 7, partly cloudy with a low 64 degrees. Northeast winds at 3 to 5. Cloudy weather on Thursday initially, then becoming sunny with a high temperature that'll be at 83 degrees. Reported temperature in Bethany right now is at 81 degrees. Hunley Whaley Weather Station in Albany reporting a temperature of 80. Lamoni Municipal Airport has fair conditions and a temperature of 76 degrees.
8: Let's take a look at your closing settlement report. September corn down 1 3/4 at 463 1/4. December down 1.5 at 488. March down 1 1/4 at 504. September soybeans down 1/4 at 1,200 3/4. November up 3/4 at 1,216 3/4. January up 1/2 at 1,231 1/2. September Chicago wheat down 10 1/4 at 664 1/2. December down 8 at 681 1/4. July down 2 1/2 at 708 1/4. October live cattle up 15 cents at 218.92. December up 80 cents at 219.20. September feeder cattle up 40 cents at 333.35. October up 97 cents at 326.32. November up 80 cents at 318.62. October lean hogs down 1 at 80.71. With this look at your closing settlement report, I'm Kaylin Lair on TFN The Farm Net.
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10: TFN The Farm Net, Roman Free out here at the Missouri State Fair. I'm talking with Ashley McCarty, one of the directors of Missouri Farmers Care.

0: And today you guys are enlisting the help of a lot of FFA students and working with a bunch of different partners to help squash food insecurity within Missouri.
1: Yes, this is a year-long effort called the Drive to Feed Kids. All of agriculture comes together in Missouri to really bridge the gap between the abundance of our farm fields and those families and children that face empty pantries and empty dinner tables. And so today, not only are fairgoers doing their part on $2 Tuesday, they are making either canned food or cash donations that will raise tens of thousands of meals for food insecure children and families. And then 900 FFA members are continuing the work that started yesterday to pack 250,000 meals.
0: So what does that do for you as somebody who's a big part of this organization that helps to squash insecurities year-round, to have an event like the Missouri State Fair to come to and have a bunch of FFA members do some good?
1: I can tell you that it is not possible to stand in this room and doubt the future of the country. We are in good hands. These youth, somebody said they're the best and brightest. I really think they're just a great representative sample of kids from our communities that care and that are aware of the world around them and how to make an impact. That's part of our goal today, is really to help equip them to see the needs around them and to address them. And this Drive to Feed Kids is exactly that. We then follow up with a matching grant program so they can say, we see a need for dairy, or we see a need for meat, or a little mobile food pantry, or whatever it may be in our community, and here's how we're going to address it.
0: Now, one last question for you. Obviously, there's so many people that are impacted by the work that's happening throughout this day and throughout the year. Have you personally seen any stories of people either coming up to you and saying, you've helped me, or just being able to see it within your vicinity, within your community?
1: Absolutely. So it's actually been the stories of those that are here packing. They're in our schools every day. They see need, and they often stand there, and there are moments of an epiphany where they say, oh, that kid that asked for the uneaten food off of our food tray, that's hunger. I just never really thought of it that way. And so we hear stories year after year of, oh, I now see and appreciate need differently and see the need around us and am going to work to do something. What I love is that 250,000 meals will be packed, and it's one of these kids' last day of summer, but it's about 3 hours of effort. And working together with 900 kids, they're going to make such a huge impact. And I think that's a powerful realization that they'll take home with them and use for good for a long time.
0: All right, Ashley, thank you so much. Out here at the Missouri State Fair, it's Roman Free for TFN, the FarmNet.
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1: Here's a look at your forecast. Sunshine mixed with clouds at times this afternoon, with highs around 82. Cloudy skies expected tonight. Chance of thunderstorms. Lows dip down to about 67. Slight chance of thunderstorms tomorrow. Highs level off around 81. Overcast. Mainly sunny and dry Thursday and Friday. Low 80s Thursday. Mid 80s by Friday. I'm staff meteorologist Derek Height. Currently 79.
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3: TFM The Farm Net, Roman Free out here at the Missouri State Fair talking with Ashley McCarty again. Now you'd like to introduce Hogs for Hunger to everybody. Tell us a little bit about that.
4: Yes, so back in 2020, we realized that there would be hogs that didn't really have a place to be processed. It started what has become Hogs for Hunger. So just this week, market exhibitors, after the market show was done here at the State Fair, committed 50 hogs that will be processed and donated for food insecure children and families. We love this. Center of the plate protein, we know it fuels our bodies, fuels our minds, prepares those kids for success. As we're starting the school year, we know 1 in 5 children regularly face hunger. And so we're so proud of those exhibitors that have taken a project, shepherded it and cared for it all summer, and know that it can be donated for the good of neighbors in their community. So that is 26,000 servings of pork that will be distributed through the food banks in the state of Missouri, thanks to Missouri 4-H and FFA members that have shown market hog projects throughout the summer.
3: And that is quite a feat to realize, is 26,000 servings. That could, realistically, statistically, that has to impact somebody that somebody in that room knows.
4: Absolutely. So we have students and FFA members from across the state here. No doubt that those, not only these meals, but that pork will be going back into their community, probably with someone they go to school with. And so it is an exceptionally meaningful way of capstoning the investment that those kids have put into their hogs all year, and is just a part of 3 million servings of pork that Hogs for Hunger has donated since 2020 to our food banks.
3: Well, a lot of good being done, a lot to feel good about in this event right here at the Missouri State Fair. I'm Roman Free for TFN FarmNet.
0: King City School District reminds students and patrons the first day of school for King City is Thursday, August 27th. The elementary back-to-school night is Monday, August 24th, 5 until 6 p.m. And at 6 p.m. it's 7th grade orientation with 9th grade orientation at 7 p.m. Start of school is an exciting time for students and can be somewhat stressful for parents. As everyone works to get into a routine, be cautious. King City School District is proud of each and every student enrolled in school, and they look forward to a productive and successful school year.
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0: 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The Union Star R2 School District, with its administration, faculty, and staff and school board, offers this friendly reminder. The first day of school is Wednesday, August 26th. School patrons and students are invited to the open house on Thursday, August 20th, 4:30 until 6:30 p.m., where students can bring supplies and briefly meet their teachers. Fall pictures are Friday, August 28th. The Union Star School District welcomes parents and students back for an enjoyable and productive school year. Keep up to date with school activities on the Union Star School District website.

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1: NBC News Radio. I'm Chris Caraccio. Alaska, Wyoming, and Florida are holding primaries today. In Florida, a crowded field of GOP candidates hopes to replace term-limited Governor Ron DeSantis. Several Democrats are also in the running. Meantime, in California, they're holding a special U.S. House election. Lawyers for Meta are disputing claims it made Facebook and Instagram addictive to kids in a landmark federal trial underway in California, Colorado, Kentucky, New Jersey, and California.

0: California are seeking $1.4 trillion in damages. Meta CEO Mark Zuckerberg will testify in the trial. President Trump is doubling down on his calls to annex the Strait of Hormuz by posting a map on his social media labeling the waterway as a U.S. territory. Meantime, NBC's Matt Bradley reports that Trump is warning an ally not to get in the way of the U.S. reopening the waterway to shipping.
1: Telling Fox News that if Oman gets in the way of a potential Iran deal, quote, we'll bomb the expletive out of them.
2: I don't think they behave very well, but we handle them very easily, just like we do other things.
1: It's the second time Trump threatened to strike Oman in just the past few months.
0: The Strait is located in the territorial waters of Iran and Oman, and those two countries have been working on an agreement to manage shipping there. ZZ Top drummer Frank Beard has died at the age of 77. A spokesperson for the band confirmed the news. Beard died at his home in Texas while in hospice care. An exact cause wasn't given. The band has canceled a show today in Salt Lake City and one tomorrow in Colorado Springs due to the news. Beard had been dealing with health issues for years and stepped away from the band temporarily last year. Spider-Man Brand New Day is set to become the fastest film to surpass the $800 million mark at the domestic box office. The movie will hit the mark in just 19 days, beating the record of 23 days set by Star Wars The Force Awakens in 2015. I'm Chris Caraggio, NBC News Radio.
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4: And we thank you for joining us for a news check on Regional Radio. Gentry County 911 has rolled out an option to now report emergencies that would be available for specific and unique situations. Gentry County 911 is offering a text to 911 service. The service will allow an option for a reporting party to text 911 into a two field on a cellular phone and will then allow Gentry County 911 emergency services to obtain the message when it contacts a Gentry County cell tower. Jim Booth is the director of Gentry County 911. He says that texting should only be considered a secondary option, though. A phone call is still the most preferred method.
5: We need to follow this premise. Call if you can, text if you can't call. We're going to be able to get more information off of a call quicker than we can if it's a text message, because obviously you have to type in the response or, you know, what in the person, let's say it's the calling party, their, you know, location, and first, we need to have their name, their location, you know, what's going on. We also probably a phone number wouldn't hurt there, because we could get cut off, because living in a rural area, there are some dead spots sometimes where text and actual voice call is sometimes difficult with cellular service.
4: There are certain situations, though, when a text to 911 service would be a welcome option.
5: You know, if you have to remain quiet, let's say if you're involved in a domestic or maybe there is a reason that you don't want, you know, what you're doing to be public knowledge, you can text to 911 if you need help. But it's just kind of a discreet way to report any type of emergency.
4: Gentry County was allowed to bring the service available through the involvement of Rapid SOS.
5: We got Rapid SOS involved with us on location of people whenever they call 911. And basically what that does is if you call 911 on a handset, the Rapid SOS is just kind of a redundancy to the old phone system method. And what it does is it locates you wherever you dial in from.
4: The exact location and type of emergency should be communicated. Include a name and phone number. Send the message and promptly answer questions and follow instructions. The Gentry County text to 911 service has been available for a little over a week now. Gentry County 911 averages for all calls and contacts some 1,500 contacts each year. Weather forecast is calling for still a chance of some rain that'll be possible tonight. The Rain chance tonight is about 50%, increasing cloudiness. The low's going to be down to 67 degrees. Winds will be out of the west, southwest at 5 miles an hour, light and variable through the evening. Any new rainfall that develops will be less than a tenth of an inch. On Wednesday, a chance of a shower or thunderstorm. Cloudy through mid-morning, then gradual clearing and high temperature. That'll be at 81 with northeast winds of 3 to 7, a chance of precipitation 40%. Wednesday night, chance of showers prior to 7 p.m., partly cloudy with a low of 64 degrees. On Thursday, mostly cloudy initially, then gradually becoming sunny with a high of 83. Thursday night, clear with a low of 66. Friday, sunny, 86 degrees. Friday night, chance of a shower or thunderstorm overnight. Mostly clear, but low down to 67 degrees. Temperature in Bethany, reported temperature in Bethany right now is at 82 degrees. Huntley Whaley Weather Station in Albany reporting a temperature of 81. 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
6: Let's take a look at your closing settlement report. September corn down 1 3/4 at 463 1/4. December down 1 1/2 at 488. March down 1 1/4 at 504. September soybeans down 1/4 at 1,200 3/4. November up 3/4 at 1,216 3/4. January up 1/2 at 1,231 1/2. September Chicago wheat down 10 1/4 at 664 1/2. December down 8 at 681 1/4. July down 2 1/2 at 708 1/4. October live cattle up 15 cents at 218.92. December up 80 cents at 219.20. September feeder cattle up 40 cents at 330.335. October up 97 cents at 326.32. November up 80 cents at 318.62. October lean hogs down 1 at 80.71. With this look at your closing settlement report, I'm Kaylin Lair on TFN The Farm Net.
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8: TFN The Farm Net, Roman Free out here at the State Fair, and I'm speaking with FFA advisor Mr. Trent Deppe. So, Trent, tell us a little bit about what you've got going on out here. You got all kinds of displays that I see a lot of kids are coming out and enjoying.
9: Yes, sir. So we do have a lot of kids that come out here. They check out a lot of different things, get to milk a cow, get to see what egg baskets look like, what a farm display looks like. We have live plants here, corn, sorghum, cotton, rice, different things in that are grown in Missouri. We've got a great scavenger hunt that changes each day for them to take place in. And then we offer different activities such as coloring books and things like that. And they all seem to have a really great time and are very receptive with it.
8: And so introducing all these different facets of agriculture early, how do you think that that is impacting Missouri agriculture as you go through the years?
9: Well, kids are our future, and it's great to get them introduced to it early so they don't get the wrong perception of it as what agriculture can be and what it or how much of an impact it has on our daily lives.
8: And there's so many different varieties of things you can do in agriculture, so you're showing them all of those aspects throughout all these displays today?
9: Yes, we have just about everything ranging from bees, a little bit about horses, dairy cattle, plants. They can just check everything out, and it's a great time.
8: All right, so some great things for the kids to come check out and get into the agriculture industry, at least get a good introduction to it. I'm Roman Free out here at the Missouri State Fair, TFN, The Farm Net.
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0: Here's a look at your forecast. Sunshine mixed with clouds at times this afternoon, with highs around 82. Cloudy skies expected tonight. Chance of thunderstorms. Lows dip down to about 67. Slight chance of thunderstorms tomorrow. Highs level off around 81. Overcast. Mainly sunny and dry Thursday and Friday. Low 80s Thursday. Mid 80s by Friday. I'm staff meteorologist Derek Height. Right now, 81.
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0: time for St. Louis Cardinals baseball on 95.5 Regional Radio KAAN-FM. This is the Cardinals pregame show featuring the entire Cardinal broadcast team, including John Rooney, Rick Horton, and Mike Claiborne.
1: Cardinals are back at it after playing a doubleheader yesterday against Cincinnati. Today it is just a single game. It is game number 3 of this 5-game series. Welcome in to St. Louis Cardinals baseball. The voice of the Cardinals, John Rooney, along with Ricky Horta and Mike Claiborne. They are at Great American Ballpark in Cincinnati. My name is Matt Pauley, coming your way from St. Louis, and we're glad to be bringing you Cardinals baseball today as the Cardinals do look for a victory to take a lead in this 5-game series. As mentioned, a doubleheader yesterday. It was split. Cardinals certainly had some opportunities to sweep it. They win game one by a 2-1 score, but then lose in 10 innings, 6-5 in the nightcap, a game where they were one out away from winning it in the ninth, but could not quite close it out. The pitching matchup for this game, it's actually a rematch of the pitching matchup when these two teams played back on July 26th at Busch Stadium. That was a game that Cincinnati won in 10 innings by a 5-3 score. As Kyle Leahy and Andrew Abbott are going to match up against each other. Leahy, a right-hander, comes in 9-4 with a 3.38 ERA. In that game back on July 26th, each pitcher went 6 innings and neither pitcher factored into the decision. For Leahy, over the last 2 months, he's been really good. In his past 9 starts, he's 4-0 with a 1.52 ERA, 46 strikeouts, 9 walks, over 47 and a third innings. Cincinnati has not been one of the teams that he's had a ton of success against, though. In 11 games against Cincinnati, no decisions, but a 6.12 ERA in 25 innings. His only 3 starts against the Reds have come this year, and he's compiled a 6 ERA in those contests. Lefty Andrew Abbott, 6-7, 4.13 ERA. He is 1-1 with a 6.19 ERA through 3 starts this month, so it has not been going well for him recently. In 10 lifetime starts against the Cardinals, 4-4, 3.83 ERA over 54 innings. And that game on July 26th that I just referenced, that's the only time he's faced off against the Cardinals this year. It's the Cardinals and the Reds. We'll take a break. When we come back, we'll hear from Cardinals manager Oliver Marmol. 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
5: 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For that, I'll hand things over to Mike Claiborne.
6: What were the takeaways you were able to have from what we saw?
7: Yeah, anytime you play here, man, it's a tough place to pitch. So the fact that we were able to pull that one off, that one-run game in the first inning and not allowing a whole lot is impressive in itself. I thought we battled well. Bullpen did a really nice job. I know I fielded a decent amount of questions today in the radio show about why'd you empty out in the first inning or the first game. You got to take your shot and win the games that you think you can win. And you have no idea what game two is going to look like. You can be down four. You can be up 10. So we made sure we secured that one and did a nice job of it because we only allowed one run and won that game. So you go into game two, you're a little short, but I thought Peter did an exceptional job of giving us everything he had. We were one out away from being able to shake hands again, which is a good position to be in. Unfortunately, baseball happens and you keep moving.
6: One pitch away. And when you think about the fact that this thing could have gone longer, it really would have put your pen in jeopardy for the future, because with no off days for the foreseeable future, you have to make sure you keep guys fresh and ready.
7: Yeah, but anytime you could win a ball game, you take a shot.
6: Last night, the fun part of the night, Herrera throwing out a runner, the look you had on your face and just the dugout, and along the fact that he took it well, that had to be kind of a light moment.
7: Yeah, it was. Everyone had fun with it, including him, but weight off of his shoulders for sure, and especially the type of runner that he was able to throw out. Exactly. Just the combo of that is great in itself.
6: All right, what about your staff now? You have Kyle Leahy going. I know that you wanted to make sure he didn't get overexposed with regard to innings are concerned. So what's the game plan tonight?
7: Yeah, we'll continue to monitor him. We will keep him shorter than what we've seen him in the past and just making sure that we're taking care of him, but that's part of the process.
6: From a pen standpoint, how do you try and monitor that situation, especially with so many games in a row and so many guys up and a lot of guys that found themselves with a lot of innings on their arm?
7: Yeah, you monitor that as well, which we've done a really nice job of. Our pitching department has done well in keeping them healthy and fresh and just ready to go. So we understand what we have ahead of us, and we'll continue to put them in the best position to have success while keeping them as healthy as possible.
6: All right, your lineup this evening?
7: Yeah, you got J.J. leading off, her D.H. and Walker and right, Burleson at first, Baez in left, Blaze at third, Wynn at short for Mean in center, and Petey behind the plate.
6: Baez takes healthy swings. I don't think he's really put himself in peril yet. I know he hasn't had the success that he'd like to after Saturday, but he's had some pretty good whacks.
7: Yeah, he's played a couple games. He's hit some balls hard right at people, a couple nice plays made on him, but that's part of baseball.
6: All right, let's go get him.
7: Let's do it.
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5: Cardinals and Reds tonight. 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Memphis, they're at home tonight against Jacksonville. Lefty Pete Hansen on the mound, 2-4, 4.67 ERA. Springfield, they're at Arkansas this evening. They're going to be starting Joiker Fajardo as he comes in, 1-1, 3.48 ERA. Also Peoria at Lansing, Palm Beach at home against Fort Myers. Of note for Palm Beach, Trevor Condon, who the Cardinals selected in the first round of the most recent draft, he has been moved up from the Complex League to Palm Beach, so he'll get some full season time here before the season comes to an end, and we'll certainly keep an eye on him, but that's a great opportunity for him to finish out the year. We'll take a break. 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
25: We're inside the ballpark in Cincinnati. Great American Ballpark is where you find the voice of the Cardinals, John Rooney and Ricky Horton. I'm Mike Claiborne. And oh, by the way, the Cardinals are here, too, as they take on the Cincinnati Reds in Game 3 of this five-game series. We were here a long time yesterday, and we learned not much. We came in even, left out even.
26: Yeah, well, the good news is, even despite the ending to the game last night, you look at the standings again, the Cardinals are three games out in the wild card. A lot of teams lost yesterday, John. So, you know, that's kind of the way the season goes. You're not going to win every day, but you feel like you need to. And then you look up at the standings and realize, well, it's still a race.
27: And that's one you would have liked to put in the win column because Peter Strzelecki was very good up until the next-to-last batter he faced when he left a pitch out over the plate and Dane Meyers hit his second home run of the day. That basically, for me, was the game winner. It put Cincinnati in a spot that when the Cardinals didn't score in the top of the 10th, they finished it off in the bottom of the 10th with the Reds getting a split.
26: And the Reds have been so good, Claibs, in one-run games. Now, only the Phillies better than the Reds in the National League in one-run games, despite being a team that, you know, obviously they've had a disappointing year.
25: All right, you have Kyle Leahy going this evening, and they're going to keep an eye on Leahy's pitch count as well as his innings. Probably don't see him go more than five as they want to try and keep him in the rotation as long as they can and not overexpose him and not overuse him. So what do you do now with regard to your bullpen? Because they're going to be on guard now.
26: Yeah, well, you can't use everybody because you've obviously had a lot of games lately and you've got some guys that would be down today. Obviously, Strzelecki will be, and I agree with you, John. He pitched really well yesterday, and you know, I think he deserves a lot of credit for giving the team a chance to win despite giving up that home run late. But, yes, Leahy has been so key to the Cardinals because he's been able to get lately into that sixth inning. He has a string of games where he's given up two or less runs, and the Cardinals are going to miss that if he's not able to stay in the rotation. But, you know, obviously you have to take care of him long-term too.
25: Yeah, he's part of your future, and he's giving you maybe more than you expected with regard to length and regard to keeping your team in the ballgame.
27: With what Leahy and Pallante have done, they've been pitching like the number one and two guys, yeah. Where Libertor has certainly had a couple of ups lately, but he's had a lot of downs, too, after he was the Cardinals' opening day starter. So we'd like to see a nice finish for Leahy, a nice finish for Libertor, for all of them in the rotation. But for Leahy, the progress he has made becoming a starter after his move to the bullpen in the minor leagues, that's one of the really good stories of 2026.
26: You guys did the first start in the big leagues for Quinn Matthews. I missed that game, but, you know, obviously saw him yesterday. What are your thoughts about him through his first couple of games?
25: You know, I know you look at his seven strikeouts and four innings, but that's the problem, four innings. You have to get more.
0: And he's got to be more efficient and not get into too many long counts. That's something he's going to have to do and learn if he wants to establish himself in the major leagues. But I like what I see. I think there's still some work to be done.
27: With Quinn, and it's like a lot of the

0: pitchers at AA and AAA, Ricky, when you see the line scores and you see the box score after the game, 4 2/3, 5 1/3, or 3 2/3.
1: 95 pitches.
0: And a lot of pitches. So you're seeing that, I think, through all of Major League Baseball in the minor league system, and some of that comes into play up here because these major league hitters are going to work the pitch count and then pick on a pitch they think they can drive, and that happens to a lot of young guys when they face these big league hitters.
2: I think what you guys are saying, too, is it just kind of an overall issue with baseball is everybody's working on their pitches, and you think about developmentally in the minor leagues especially, but even in the big leagues now, everybody's working on their spin, and they're working on their pitches, and then once you kind of do that, the next thing is to work on pitching, which is Claves, what you're hoping that Quinn Matthews can get to, and that would include being able to not have a 30-pitch inning and be out after four.
1: And let's throw in the fact that the foul ball has come into play so much more. Over 50 balls per game are fouled. And that's a lot of pitches, you know, when you combine the teams. You know, that's a few innings that you're looking at. And you have to take that into account. I don't know how you fix that unless you can really throw hard and make them miss. But, you know, overall, it's one of those situations that you have to now apply that when you have your strategy and understanding this is going to happen.
2: Yeah, the guys that don't throw hard, typically, they don't foul them off because they do put them in play, sometimes hard. But, you know, that's kind of baseball, too, is occasionally you're going to have, you know, balls hit hard, and that's where the defense comes into play. And, you know, you think about some of the guys that can have those really low-pitch innings, they're typically guys that aren't in the upper 90s. They're guys that are throwing sinkers. And very few people throw sinkers as a primary pitch now.
0: But the ones who do seem to be getting great results in August, as we look toward the end of August into September.
2: Agreed.
1: Well, we'll find out who's going to have the best pitches tonight as Kyle Leahy goes for the Cardinals. We'll see what happens as the Redbirds look to get game three of this series. For the voice of the Cardinals, John Rooney and Ricky Horton, I'm Mike Claiborne. We're inside the ballpark at Great American Ballpark in Cincinnati.
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5: Cardinals and Reds tonight. Kyle Leahy on the mound. He's looking for his 10th win of the year. Time to go inside the clubhouse built by Window Nation. Leahy spent some time talking with Danny Wexelman from Cardinals TV. Had a bunch of things to say. Interesting comments from Leahy. Just from a very general standpoint, this is what he had to say about this team and this season as the team, even after selling at the deadline, continues to very much be in contention for a playoff spot.
6: I mean, I think early, you know, everybody in early in the year was expecting us to not be good at all, and I don't think, if you look back to everything the guys in the clubhouse were answering in interviews and spring training, and everybody that's here was just saying, like, we believe in ourselves and we want to show what we can do and hopefully prove some people wrong. And I think I mean, obviously we haven't accomplished the goal yet, but I think everybody still believes that we still can be a playoff team regardless of outside opinion.
5: And for him personally, he certainly has exceeded the expectations, putting together a very good year. So as he goes into the final 6 weeks of the season, and we'll see what his usage looks like, because they are going to be concerned about his innings count in his first full season as a starter. So what kind of goals does he have for himself between now and the end of the season?
6: I think just continuing on what I've done all year, basically. Like, I want to finish strong. I know it's cliche, but I want to continue getting better from where I'm at, and hopefully we're 6 weeks from now saying, what did you learn from 6 weeks ago that got you here, and we're even one step farther, so yeah.
5: Statistically, the Cardinals have a top 10 rotation in Major League Baseball, and it does seem like that they are continuing to get better and better on an every time through the rotation basis, for sure. And a lot of that has to do with the fact that the team has been able to have the same guys going out there every fifth day for the most part, and Leahy's been in that group, and staying healthy is something that's been important for him.
6: A lot. I don't know what, if there's one thing you can say, like, I did this and it's led to health and all that, but I take a lot of pride in taking care of myself, trying to, all the things I do in the off season, just the way I eat, the way I sleep, the way I just generally live my life, and the habits I try to make for myself, I think are all hopefully in a, are they all for putting myself in the best position to make every start and be the best that I can be. So,
5: final thing from Leahy, talked a bit about the guys that are playing behind him and how much his defense and his fielders very much help him.
6: I mean, they help you get out of jams. They help hits that you would have given up not be hits. I mean, we have some really good defenders, and it's definitely comforting to know, like, if I give up a leadoff single, you know, I can pitch to try to hope and get a ground ball, because I know if there's anybody that can turn it, it's probably Mason and JJ up the middle. So just frees you up and has a lot of confidence with what's going on behind you.
5: That is Kyle Leahy as we go inside the clubhouse built by Window Nation. This is Ameren Total Access on the Cardinals Radio Network, powered by Graybar.
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5: Cardinals-Reds, game three of a five-game series tonight. Elsewhere around baseball, games that impact the Cardinals. First off, in the division, the Brewers tonight are hosting the Mariners. Kyle Harrison on the mound, 9-3, 2.99 ERA. The struggling Pirates, they are at home tonight as they take on the Detroit Tigers. And the Cubs are hosting the White Sox. Kevin Gausman going for Chicago. The games impacting the wild card race, Marlins and Phillies, two teams in front of the Cardinals in the wild card hunt. They are matched up against each other. The Phillies are in a wild card position. The Marlins are in the same spot as the Cardinals. Also, the Diamondbacks, they're in Boston tonight to take on the Red Sox. So Cardinals fans can be rooting for the Boston Red Sox this evening. Cardinals fans can also be rooting for the Mets tonight as they are set to play host to the San Diego Padres, another team that's in the running for the wild card. That's it for Ameren Total Access. We'll get you out to Great American Ballpark in Cincinnati. The voice of the Cardinals, John Rooney, Ricky Horton, Mike Claiborne, they are all there. They'll have the call of the game for you next on the Cardinals Radio Network, powered by Graybar.
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1: 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Let's get right back into our AFC North deep dive here. We hit the Ravens and the Steelers before the break. Let's go to Cincinnati here. And Brad, I know that Burrow's health is going to be a big question mark for sure, but I think the biggest question facing Cincinnati is quite simply, does the Bengals defense show a pulse this year? Because my God, have they stunk up the joint the last 2 years? They ran Lou Anarumo out of town as the DC. Last year, year one is out with Al Golden as the DC coming over from my Notre Dame Fighting Irish.